0: Easy to Love. It's Dustin Lynch on Country Nights Live. He knows his responsibility to his fans.
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12: Big Country Live Doppler forecast: rain likely tonight with thunderstorm chances. Lows in the mid-60s. Southeast winds 10 to 15, gusting to 25 miles per hour. Cloudy for the day Friday, rain likely mainly in the morning with slight thunderstorm chances, breezy and highs in the mid-70s, northeast winds gusting up to 40 miles per hour. Friday night, slight chance of showers in the evening, partly cloudy and breezy with lows in the upper 50s. Get your full forecast anytime at BigCountry1077.com.
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Luke Bryan's got new music heading our way soon, and I gotta tell ya, so good. That's all I can tell you at this point, though. 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I commandeered his putting brain. Thank you, Luke. I appreciate that.

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8: Big Country Live Doppler forecast: rain likely tonight with thunderstorm chances, lows in the mid-60s, southeast winds 10 to 15, gusting to 25 miles per hour. Cloudy for the day Friday, rain likely mainly in the morning with slight thunderstorm chances, breezy and highs in the mid-70s, northeast winds gusting up to 40 miles per hour. Friday night, slight chance of showers in the evening, partly cloudy and breezy with lows in the upper 50s. Get your full forecast anytime at BigCountry1077.com.
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0: holding it down, Chase Matthew. What kind of advice has he received from other artists?
1: You know, they've all kind of said the same thing. It's just be yourself, man. Don't overthink it and just be yourself. If you always be yourself, you got nothing to hide. You got nothing to hide. There's no guilt. Just be yourself. Have fun. And really, I know it's something so simple, right? But it really means a lot, especially when you sometimes you deal with that imposter syndrome of, you don't understand, man, how did I get here? That's crazy. Like, it's all, especially when it's moving so fast. So, yeah, they've all just said the same things. Be yourself and stay confident.
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0: 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George Burge and Luke Bryan on Country Nights Live. Here's George talking a little about finding his wife.
1: Well, we met in college, and it was no secret that she was out of my league. I was on the golf team, and she was a cheerleader. Like, I was very lucky to even get a date with her. And so I very instantly knew that, like, she was the girl of my dreams. And I think she was giving me a little bit of time of the day, but was maybe not as certain. And I think we were probably less than a month in before I told her I loved her for the first time. And I think I was a couple beers deep and it just kind of came out. She said thank you the first time I said I love you. But, you know, we got two kids and now we're married, so I was playing a long game. It worked out.
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4: 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Big Country Live Doppler forecast: rain likely tonight with thunderstorm chances, lows in the mid-60s, southeast winds 10 to 15, gusting to 25 miles per hour. Cloudy for the day Friday, rain likely mainly in the morning with slight thunderstorm chances, breezy and highs in the mid-70s, northeast winds gusting up to 40 miles per hour. Friday night, slight chance of showers in the evening, partly cloudy and breezy with lows in the upper 50s. Get your full forecast anytime at BigCountry1077.com.
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0: The latest from Tyler Hubbard. It's called Land on Country Nights Live. So what does Tyler really want to be known for at the end of the day?
1: I would say regrets would be, over the years I've realized, man, a lot of people in this town, they know me based on what they created in their mind about me in 2012. When we came out and we were really polarizing and we were really doing it our way and a bit rebellious, we were just labeled as the party guys and they do it well and let's go to an FGL show. They're buddies and they party. I literally hung up the phone and was like, wow, that's like the end of FGL. Would it be easy to just get back with FGL and try to build? Yeah, it'd probably be easier than building my own thing. It's interesting because it just feels like never really let anyone in or given anyone an opportunity to create a narrative around who I am that's true or authentic. But from the age of 23 to 38, you change a lot. Man, I want people to know me, man. I want to be known. And I don't mean famous. I mean, I want to be known for who I am. I want to be known for making an impact and a positive impact in the world.
0: Of course, we're all excited. FGL getting back together.
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12: Big Country Live Doppler forecast: rain likely tonight with thunderstorm chances, lows in the mid-60s, southeast winds 10 to 15, gusting to 25 miles per hour. Cloudy for the day Friday, rain likely mainly in the morning with slight thunderstorm chances, breezy and highs in the mid-70s, northeast winds gusting up to 40 miles per hour. Friday night, slight chance of showers in the evening, partly cloudy and breezy with lows in the upper 50s. Get your full forecast anytime at BigCountry1077.com.
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5: Big Country Live Doppler forecast: rain likely tonight with thunderstorm chances, lows in the mid-60s, southeast winds 10 to 15, gusting to 25 miles per hour. Cloudy for the day Friday, rain likely mainly in the morning with slight thunderstorm chances, breezy and highs in the mid-70s, northeast winds gusting up to 40 miles per hour. Friday night, slight chance of showers in the evening, partly cloudy and breezy with lows in the upper 50s. Get your full forecast anytime at BigCountry1077.com.
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0: When you speed while driving, you have less time to react to whatever comes across your path. 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Another car could turn out in front of you. 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
9: there is a strong line of thunderstorms moving through northwest Iowa right now.
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9: We're getting reports now of large hail and 60 mile per hour winds. 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
8: Happy Friday, everybody. Welcome to show number 1666 After Midnight's on with me, your host, Granger Smith. So grateful to be with you as we look at the weekend just right around the corner. Hey, I've got some good news on the way I want to read for you. I've also got some Nashville news. Ann Hudson's got some stories about your favorite stars out there in Nashville. And all this here with a bunch of good country music kicking off the best day of the work week. It's finally Friday. It's After Midnight.

0: cold truth. Here's a good news story. A well-prepared hiker is safe now after rescuers spent all night bringing her out of the Colorado backcountry. The hiker suffered a serious knee injury below Broken Hand Pass and spent nearly 48 hours in the mountains before reaching safety.
1: Hang on, you went hiking on a place called Broken Hand Pass? What?
0: And broke your knee.
1: Yeah, right. Wow. Not laughing at you getting hurt, but man.
0: Be laughing. It's really scary. Four rescuers and 125 pounds of gear were flown into the area while 15 additional team members made the journey on foot. Officials say that the hiker's warm clothes, food, water, charged phone, and emergency supplies helped her stay safe until the crews could reach her. That is scary, but thank the Lord, she is safe now.
1: They're changing the name of that pass now, aren't they?
0: To Broken
1: Hand. Yeah, has to be.
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1: Whatever you're doing all night, I'm here doing it with you. It's Granger Smith here on After Midnight.

I got a topic I want to discuss next hour. I want to hear from you on this. What is your hometown famous for? Call me. We'll talk next hour. 866-607-8383.

0: Hey, Granger. My name is Domingo Rodriguez. I'm a truck driver down here in Ocala, Florida. Just listening to your show, man. Love it. Keep on doing the great work, man. God bless and keep on trucking.
1: Domingo, appreciate you, buddy. Keep that greasy side down, bro.

0: So we have Ann Hudson in the studio with us to give us stories about our Nashville stars that we love. What you got, Ann?
1: Yes, Ella Langley, she just passed two of the biggest female vocalists of all time. I mean, she is just killing it. I'll explain coming up in your Nashville news next.
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0: 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It's Ann Hudson.
1: So Ella Langley's Choose in Texas is now officially one of the biggest songs in music history. It just earned its 15th week at number one on Billboard Hot 100. That is passing both Mariah Carey, We Belong Together, and Whitney Houston's I Will Always Love You. Only one song by a solo female artist has stayed at number one longer. Any guesses, Granger?
2: Only one?
1: Only one female.
2: You already said the ones that I would have guessed. I Will Always Love You.
1: The one that it is the one to be beaten, the one to beat is Mariah Carey. All I Want for Christmas.
2: Oh my goodness. Oh my
1: is
2: goodness.
1: You. I know. That song is killing it. So yes, Ella is now in the same chart conversation though as Mariah Carey and Whitney Houston. How about
3: and that?
1: That
3: song's frozen for half the year.
1: Right.
2: I'm honestly my jaw is dropped because I knew that song was big, but I had no idea just how big. And you know, the other thing I was thinking is that, you know, 20 years ago in country music, they would do these like pop remixes. They would take a song and remake, oh, this is going to the pop stations. They don't do that anymore.
3: Nope.
2: And Ella is crushing it without needing to do that.
3: Yep.
1: I know.
3: No
1: remix.
3: Just
1: taking it and it is playing on pop. It's playing everywhere. I mean, it's just, it's an out of this world song. It's
3: also the amazing. Top 10 in the Billboard Hot 100. Three songs are Ella's.
2: That is unreal. That is unbelievable. You have been calling out her name, Ann, for the last 2 years. So
1: I know.
2: You've seen this one coming.
1: I love her.
2: Yeah.
1: Thank you for saying that. I'm glad you recognize that. I noticed it early on.
2: That's good. That's good.
1: I'm just very proud of her.
2: Yeah.
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11: Big Country Live Doppler forecast: rain likely tonight with thunderstorm chances, lows in the mid-60s, southeast winds 10 to 15, gusting to 25 miles per hour. Cloudy for the day Friday, rain likely mainly in the morning with slight thunderstorm chances, breezy and highs in the mid-70s, northeast winds gusting up to 40 miles per hour. Friday night, slight chance of showers in the evening, partly cloudy and breezy with lows in the upper 50s. Get your full forecast anytime at BigCountry1077.com.
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6: Welcome to Friday, everybody. It's After Midnight. I'm your host, Granger Smith. So glad to be with you. I've got this question. What is your hometown famous for? That's what I've been asking. I want to hear from you. Give me a story. 866-607-8383. Also, Earl Dibbles Jr. coming in the studio with a dumb criminal story. All this here with a bunch of good country music on the way. Hour number two means whatever the reason you're up late or up early, I'm grateful you're with me. It's After Midnight.

asking this question, what is your hometown famous for? We're going to talk about this in two songs, but I want you to call me 866-607-8383.

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1: What is your town famous for? That's what we've been asking all week. Gotten some really good phone calls about this because every town is famous for something, whether a person or a fruit or a nut.
2: a lot of those, or a
1: bad thing. Like I've been mentioning that this town where we are now is famous for a tornado in the 1990s.
2: I didn't realize that.
1: That's the only thing that this town is known for is a tornado.
2: What year?
1: I believe it was in 95.
2: Okay.
1: So what is your town famous for? 866-607-8383.
3: I live in a little town called Deal, Maryland. It's in southern Maryland. And it's a little drinking town with a fishing problem, or sometimes a little fishing town with a drinking problem. But our biggest deal is, I guess, we're the home of the Brothers Osborne. And everybody's very, very proud of it. They went to our local high school, and all our kids went to the same school. And it's kind of a cool thing for a little town.
1: That's a good thing to have, especially a country duo like that.
2: That's cool.
1: To be part of your town. And I thought he was going to say also, which would have been appropriate, they were known for fishing.
2: It would have been.
1: Yeah. That's a good thing to be known for, too. 866-607-8383.
4: Good morning, Granger Smith. This is Joanne from Ponchatoula, Louisiana. I just wanted to say we are known for these sweet strawberries. The Strawberry Festival, as well as America's Antique City. You guys have a good day.
1: Sounds like a nice summer vacation town.
2: Strawberries and antiques. My wife is already in the car, ready to go right now.
1: That's great. 866-607-8383.
0: You can be a part of the show tonight by jumping in on this conversation. Just call up at 866-607-8383. That's 866-607-8383. Call now to be a part of tonight's show here on After Midnight with Granger Smith.
1: Hey guys, it's Granger Smith. You know, I've played a lot of shows over the years, and no matter how big the crowd gets, my favorite part has always been the connection. You know, it's those moments when the music brings people together, when fans get a chance to hear the stories behind the songs, ask the questions, share the memories, and connect with the artists they love. That's why I'm excited to join Top Shelf Country Cruise. 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

0: 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You're locked in to After Midnight with Granger Smith.
1: No matter what you're doing tonight, thanks for letting me tag along. Hey, it's Granger Smith on After Midnight.

0: Hey, Granger, it's Rob from Berthoud, Colorado. Just heading to Denver Airport for work. Have a great day. Thank you for everything you do.
1: Sure appreciate you, Rob. Thank you so much for calling, brother.

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1: I'm Earl Dibbles Jr. I'm a country boy. I'm an honest boy, too, and crime don't pay. I got a story to prove it. A man from Florida's been arrested in St. Petersburg for disorderly intoxication and resisting an officer without violence after police found him naked in a trash can on a downtown street. Despite his inebriated state, he argued with the officers, claiming he had the right to be drunk and disorderly in public and refused to provide his name to law enforcement. He later pleaded guilty on both charges and was fined $520. His criminal record includes prior conviction for theft, disorderly conduct, and criminal mischief. Naked and dumb, not a good mix. It's dumb.
0: Thanks for staying up with us here on After Midnight with Granger Smith.
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10: Big Country Live Doppler forecast: rain likely tonight with thunderstorm chances, lows in the mid-60s, southeast winds 10 to 15, gusting to 25 miles per hour. Cloudy for the day Friday, rain likely mainly in the morning with slight thunderstorm chances, breezy and highs in the mid-70s, northeast winds gusting up to 40 miles per hour. Friday night, slight chance of showers in the evening, partly cloudy and breezy with lows in the upper 50s. Get your full forecast anytime at BigCountry1077.com.
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5: 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I'm Granger Smith, your host. We're going to talk about some things that went down on this day in history coming up, plus some Nashville news with Ann Hudson, stories about those country stars out there in Nashville and what they're up to. Hang tight for all of this early on a Friday. Keep the station right here.

Okay, we've got some up-close photos of the moon for the very first time that happened on this day. I'll tell you about that, plus some other things that went down on this day in history in two songs. Hang tight.

0: talking about history. And he's even got the diploma to prove it. It's time for This Day in History on After Midnight with Granger Smith.
1: On this day, July the 31st, 1912, the U.S. government prohibits movies and photos of prize fights. 1961, Israel welcomes its 1 millionth immigrant. 1964, Ranger 7 photographed the moon. 1975, Jimmy Hoffa went missing. Some famous birthdays include actor J.K. Rowling, Shark Tank's Mark Cuban, country singer Zach Brown, actor B.J. Novak, and actor Wesley Snipes. Those are just a few things that went down on this day in history.
0: You've got it locked on After Midnight with Granger Smith.
1: Hey guys, it's Granger Smith. You know, I've played a lot of shows over the years, and no matter how big the crowd gets, my favorite part has always been the connection. You know, it's those moments when the music brings people together, when fans get a chance to hear the stories behind the songs, ask the questions, share the memories, and connect with the artists they love. That's why I'm excited to join Top Shelf Country Cruise. 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
1: 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It's Granger Smith here on After Midnight. Thanks for staying up.

The weekend is almost here, y'all. Hey, I appreciate you spending part of your Friday with me on After Midnight. 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

0: Hey, Granger Smith, old buddy, how you doing this morning? You got the Midnight Rider here hauling that Tyson beat. Hey, keep the good work up, man. I listen to you every night. Only thing to keep me awake to keep the good work up there, man. Talk to you later.
1: Midnight Rider, we need a segment for you on this show, buddy. Thank you for calling.

0: Ann Hudson's in the studio bringing us stories. I don't know where she finds these, but she does a good job finding stories about her favorite stars out there in Nashville. It's called Nashville News. What you got, Ann?
1: That's right. Kenny Chesney, his new next album includes Megan Maroney, Colby Calais, and some of the strangest song titles that you've heard in a while. I'm going to talk to you about that coming up in your Nashville News next.

0: Here's what's new in Nashville. Here's Ann Hudson.
1: All right, so Kenny Chesney is giving us more details about his first new album in over 2 years. It's called Silver Sands Marina, coming out September 25th with 11 songs, including his current single called Carry On. Colby Calais is on it. Megan Maroney, whose song with Kenny is called It Just Got Weird. The titles, though, are so interesting. You got Goldfish. One of the songs called Goldfish. And then there's Sad Casino. And then Shot a Car into Space. So it's like, what are these songs about? No idea. But Kenny says some of the songs just go deep. Some are going to make us laugh, and others are going to remind us why it's so great to be alive. Silver Sands Marina is Kenny Chesney's 21st studio album, and it is, again, coming out September 25th.
2: Tell me again how long it's been since you put out an album.
1: 2 years.
2: 2 years. Yeah, the title of the album fits perfect, but some of those... Shoot a Car into Space.
3: That's a duet with Elon Musk.
2: That's a duet with Elon Musk.
3: It's not really.
1: Seriously?
3: Should be. Like, didn't he do that?
2: I'd buy it.
3: Didn't they shoot a Tesla up in space?
2: Probably so.
1: I think you're right. And they had dummies in there now that I'm remembering.
3: Yeah.
1: The camera and some dummies. Driving the car.
3: That's right.
1: Wait till that lands where the aliens are.
2: There you go.
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10: Big Country Live Doppler forecast: rain likely tonight with thunderstorm chances, lows in the mid-60s, southeast winds 10 to 15, gusting to 25 miles per hour. Cloudy for the day Friday, rain likely mainly in the morning with slight thunderstorm chances, breezy and highs in the mid-70s, northeast winds gusting up to 40 miles per hour. Friday night, slight chance of showers in the evening, partly cloudy and breezy with lows in the upper 50s. Get your full forecast anytime at BigCountry1077.com.
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13: 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I can just go with him, you know. And man, that's like, it's the epitome of mountain hunting. Another favorite for me would be like hunting mule deer during the rut in late November is just a blast.
11: 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He's a really, really good storyteller. 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
5: Happy Friday, everybody. Hour number four starts right now, which means this is the last third shift of the month of July. Can you believe that? Thanks for making After Midnight a part of it. I'm glad to be here right alongside you. Granger Smith, your host of After Midnight. I got this question. What did you do as a kid? Maybe some trouble you got into that you got away with. What did you get away with as a kid? 866-607-8383. Also, Earl Dibbles Jr. has got a dumb criminal story to share with us. All this here in hour number four and the last third shift of the month of July. Hang tight. We're After Midnight.

So what did you do as a kid that you got away with? We're talking about this. I want to hear your story. We're going to talk in two songs. 866-607-8383.

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0: Thanks for staying up. 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
1: Okay, asking this question, topic of the hour, and I'll take some phone calls. I want to put you on the air right now. The question is this. What is something you did as a kid, maybe something you got in trouble with, that you got away with? I've got the Ant-Man, my producer, sitting with me. Yes, and we both, you know, yesterday we talked about, we couldn't really think of anything because our parents were on it
2: all the time. Both of them work too. I don't know how they always stayed up on it.
1: And you know, as now as parents, both of us, we would say, I hope that my kids don't grow up and say they got away with anything.
2: I hope so too. Yeah.
1: I hope we got our eyes in the back of our heads.
2: My oldest daughter, who's now married, she said, oh, you guys don't know, but I knew where the candy was hidden. And as a toddler, I would go to the kitchen, climb on the counter, get the candy and go back to bed. We never knew.
1: If that's the worst thing she could say, that's amazing.
2: Sneaking out, no. Getting the candy, yes.
1: So let's hear from you guys. 866-607-8383.
3: Yes, I was calling in about stuff we got away with when we were kids. We used to climb up on top of big old tall pines and throw eggs at cars and never got caught.
1: We did similar things. Did you do? Have we talked about this before?
2: Never done things like that?
1: Mm-hmm. Yeah, we would get. They had these. It was really popular in the early 90s. Those 3-man water balloon launchers. There were big rubber bands.
2: Yes, sir. Yes, sir.
1: And we would get like rotten peaches.
2: Oh.
1: And just launch them into the, you know, the street where oncoming cars were coming.
2: How about horse apples?
1: We at least knew that that would actually destroy a windshield.
2: That would, yeah, you're right.
1: But still, even when we did this thing, like, you know, similar to the climbing up the pine trees thing, and sometimes we would do toilet paper. I can't believe I'm explaining this on the radio. We would get toilet paper, and you put it in a Ziploc bag, and you put some water in it, and it creates like a paste.
2: Sure.
1: And you could get pinches of that paste and toss it over a fence at a car, and when it sticks on the windshield, it just goes blump. You know, it's like, it looks like bird poop.
2: Sure.
1: You know?
2: So you did get away with some things then.
1: But my point is, I didn't get away.
2: Oh, you didn't.
1: We would always, that car would do a U-turn and know where we were and come after us. Yeah. And we would run like mad, you know. So no, we didn't get away with it. 866-607-8383.
4: I was going out in my mom's van and I went for a drive and it was in the winter and I decided to go on a back road and I slid and hit into a ditch and I started walking to get someone to help me. Someone put a tractor, pulled it out, drove, started driving home, and it started overheating, and I still made it home. And then, you know, my mom decided to go shopping or something, and, like, she drove, and she was like, why is it overheating? I said, I don't know. And then we drove back home, and then she called the insurance, got it for them to pay for it, to have it totaled, and after that, I waited a couple of years, 2 years, and then I finally told my mom what happened, and that's what I did, and I got away with it.
1: Got away with it.

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1: A little impressed, yes. A lot impressed, actually.
0: 866-607-8383.
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So give me a story about something you did as a kid that you got away with. Maybe some trouble you got into. I want to hear your story. 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

0: Granger, this is Cheyenne. I'm just on my way to work this morning. I got up at 3:30 in the morning every day to get up to work. I hope you have a wonderful day, Granger. It's great talking to you.
1: Hey, Cheyenne, I sure appreciate you listening and calling in this morning.

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Bacon. I love bacon, but I'm talking about pigs. This is a real story. Earl is going to share this dumb criminal story with us next.

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1: I'm Earl Dibbles Jr. I'm a country boy. I'm an honest boy, too, and crime don't pay. I got a story to prove it. There's two men that went hog wild in Vermont recently when a fight broke out over a couple of pigs. The incident went down in New Orleans on Friday night when Vermont State Police got a call about pigs blocking the street. Right after that, cops started getting all these calls about two men that was duking it out in the same area. Responding officers found them fighting over the swine, which neither one of them owned. Both men are eventually going to have to show up in that old Orleans County Superior Court for aggravated disorderly conduct and being dumb.
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2: Hey guys, it's Granger Smith. You know, I've played a lot of shows over the years, and no matter how big the crowd gets, my favorite part has always been the connection. 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
8: Big Country Live Doppler forecast: rain likely tonight with thunderstorm chances, lows in the mid-60s, southeast winds 10 to 15, gusting to 25 miles per hour. Cloudy for the day Friday, rain likely mainly in the morning with slight thunderstorm chances, breezy and highs in the mid-70s, northeast winds gusting up to 40 miles per hour. Friday night, slight chance of showers in the evening, partly cloudy and breezy with lows in the upper 50s. Get your full forecast anytime at BigCountry1077.com.
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6: Finally, Friday, early risers. What's up? Welcome to After Midnight with me, your host, Granger Smith. So grateful you guys have made this America's favorite radio program. And I've got some good news besides that I want to read for you, hopefully put a smile on your face early on a Friday. And then Nashville news, Ann Hudson's going to have you covered on that. Stories about your favorite stars in Nashville and what they're up to. All of this coming up soon this hour. Please don't change that station.

Now, I know it's Friday, and that's already really good news, but how about a good news story to go on top of that? Hang on for two songs, and I'll share some with you.

0: Here's a good news story. A well-prepared hiker is safe now after rescuers spent all night bringing her out of the Colorado backcountry. The hiker suffered a serious knee injury below Broken Hand Pass and spent nearly 48 hours in the mountains before reaching safety.
1: Hang on, you went hiking on a place called Broken Hand Pass? What?
0: And broke your knee.
1: Yeah, right. Wow. Not laughing at you getting hurt, but man.
0: Be laughing. It's really scary. Four rescuers and 125 pounds of gear were flown into the area while 15 additional team members made the journey on foot. Officials say that the hiker's warm clothes, food, water, charged phone, and emergency supplies helped her stay safe until the crews could reach her. That is scary, but thank the Lord, she is safe now.
1: They're changing the name of that pass now, aren't they?
0: To Broken
1: Hand. Yeah, has to be.
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5: Are you looking to join a local service club to help give back in the community and at the same time engage and meet new people? Consider joining Kiwanis After Five in Spencer. We meet the first and third Tuesday of the month at the Spencer Golf and Country Club. Our meetings begin at 5:30 right after work, and we keep our meetings to under an hour. Throughout the year, Kiwanis After Five stays active with numerous projects, such as Just Because Roses, Christmas Boxes during the Grand Meander, and much more. We also give back by awarding scholarships to graduating seniors. If you want to learn more about Kiwanis After Five or see what we're up to, visit our page on Facebook. Or better yet, we invite you to attend one of our meetings in person at the Spencer Golf and Country Club, Kiwanis After Five of Spencer, a group of like-minded volunteers making a difference in the community, one child at a time.
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7: 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And I feel that to my core. 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

Now, I brought this up last hour, and I still want to hear from you. What did you do as a kid that you got away with? Maybe some trouble you got into that you got away with. 866-607-8383.

0: Hey, After Midnight, this is Mary. I'm getting ready to go in for my morning shift in Lamar's. I just love listening to your music every morning and hearing all your inspirational quotes from everybody. Keep up the good job and have a good day. Thank you.
1: You're welcome, Mary. Thank you for calling.
2: Ain't it?

0: So we have Ann Hudson in the studio with us to give us stories about our Nashville stars that we love. What you got, Ann?
1: Yes, Ella Langley. She just passed two of the biggest female vocalists of all time. I mean, she is just killing it. Out to playing, coming up in your Nashville news next.

0: 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It's Ann Hudson.
1: So Ella Langley's Choose in Texas is now officially one of the biggest songs in music history. It just earned its 15th week at number one on Billboard Hot 100. That is passing both Mariah Carey, We Belong Together, and Whitney Houston's I Will Always Love You. Only one song by a solo female artist has stayed at number one longer. Any guesses, Granger?
2: Only one
1: female.
2: You already said the ones that I would have guessed. I will always love you.
1: The one to be beaten. The one to beat is that Mariah Carey. All I Want for Christmas.
2: Oh my goodness. Oh my goodness.
1: Is you. I know. That song is killing it. So yes, Ella is now in the same chart conversation though as Mariah Carey and Whitney Houston. How about that?
3: Song's frozen for half the year.
1: Right?
2: I'm honestly my jaw is dropped because I knew that song was big, but I had no idea just how big. And you know, the other thing I was thinking is that, you know, 20 years ago in country music, they would do these like pop remixes. They would take a song and remake, oh, this is going to the pop stations. They don't do that anymore.
3: Nope.
2: And Ella is crushing it without needing to do that.
3: Yep.
1: I know.
3: They're just taking
1: it, and it is playing on pop. It's playing everywhere. I mean, it's an out of this world song. It's amazing.
3: Top 10 in the Billboard Hot 100. Three songs are Ella's.
2: That is unreal. That is unbelievable. You have been calling out her name, Ann, for the last 2 years. So
1: I know.
2: You've seen this one coming.
1: I love her.
2: Yeah.
1: Thank you for saying that. I'm glad you recognize that.
2: That's good.
1: I'm just very proud of her.
2: Yeah.
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9: Big Country Live Doppler forecast: rain likely tonight with thunderstorm chances, lows in the mid-60s, southeast winds 10 to 15, gusting to 25 miles per hour. Cloudy for the day Friday, rain likely mainly in the morning with slight thunderstorm chances, breezy and highs in the mid-70s, northeast winds gusting up to 40 miles per hour. Friday night, slight chance of showers in the evening, partly cloudy and breezy with lows in the upper 50s. Get your full forecast anytime at BigCountry1077.com.
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0: Hey, thanks for sharing your Friday, or at least part of it, here with me on After Midnight, y'all. Before you take off and get that Friday started, let me remind you, God is great and He is worthy of our praise. I'm Granger Smith, coming to y'all from the Yee Yee Farm in Central Texas. If you want to hang out some more, we can. I'm going to be kicking off Mornings with Granger here in just a few minutes. That's on our new streaming channel called Yee Yee Radio. You can find that in the link of the bio of our Instagram at After Midnight Granger Smith, or just search for Yee Yee Radio.
1: I can tell that you're mad, and I ain't half surprised about that since the day that we met.

0: from ABC News. I'm Sherry Preston. Federal investigators confirmed to ABC News they are looking into a series of cyber attacks on water systems across the country, including in Minnesota, possibly linked to Iran. Barre, Minnesota Mayor Nate George says his community was affected.
1: This attack really wasn't successful, but it certainly shows the intent is out there.
0: ABC's Andrea Fuji says the hackers seem to be targeting programmable controllers and modifying passwords to lock out operators.
2: The FBI has not confirmed Iran's involvement, but officials suspect Iran because it appears the goal of the attacks was to disrupt services as opposed to obtaining ransom money. In 2023, hackers with ties to Iran hacked a water treatment plant near Pittsburgh, saying they targeted the plant for using equipment made in Israel.
0: President Trump this morning says a deal has been reached with Hamas to disarm Gaza and for Israel to withdraw troops from the territory. There is no official word, however, from either Hamas or Israel. The Todd Blanche Attorney General confirmation still in question as two GOP senators hold out. ABC's Jay O'Brien at the Capitol says their concern is over that $1.8 billion so-called anti-weaponization fund that would shield President Trump and his family from tax audits.
3: Blanche, who was Trump's personal lawyer and is now the acting attorney general, insists the fund is dead.
4: There is no weaponization fund. The weaponization fund is dead. It's not moving forward.
3: But the Justice Department hasn't said that in writing, Senator John Cornyn blaming the White House.
5: I think he's being prevented from agreeing to put that in writing, which is simply all we're asking for.
3: Senator Tom Tillis saying one of Trump's advisors wants to revive the fund.
0: The FIFA advisor to the White House Task Force for World Cup, Carlos Cordero, has resigned in protest over that plan to sell the World Cup to private equity. Soccer's governing bodies in Europe, North America, and Africa have all spoken out against it as well. 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
11: Health officials now warning of an E. coli outbreak linked to frozen blueberries. A total of 12 cases have been reported in two states, Georgia and Florida. At least four of those people were hospitalized. Consumers are being asked to throw away or return Greenwise organic blueberries and mixed berries sold at public stores across eight different states. The full list of that recall available on the FDA website. Yuri Benajad, ABC News, New York.
0: At least 19 migrants have died trying to reach an enclave of Spain on the frontier of Morocco. The Civil Guard Office calls it a serious humanitarian crisis, saying thousands of migrants, including unaccompanied children, have been sleeping in parks and sidewalks or roaming the streets aimlessly. It's not immediately clear what led to thousands trying to get to Spain that way from Morocco, and so far Moroccan authorities haven't commented. A 13-year-old girl enjoying the ocean while on vacation in Turks and Caicos.
12: So I was doing a handstand, and then midway I just felt a lot of pressure. And then I looked up and I saw my hand bleeding. And I was like, Mom, I don't know what to do. My hand's bleeding. Something bit me.
0: Claire McDonald had been bitten by a barracuda. A nearby nurse who was on the beach spotted the injury and applied a tourniquet. Somebody else called 911, and she was stitched up at the hospital. Claire says she hopes to become a marine biologist one day, so this was good training. Sherry Preston, ABC News.
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14: Here's your Northwest Iowa Now live Doppler forecast. Tonight, rain likely with thunderstorm chances. Lows in the mid-60s. Southeast winds 10 to 15, gusting to 25 miles per hour. Friday, cloudy with rain likely, mainly in the morning, along with a slight chance of thunderstorms. Then breezy with highs in the mid-70s. Northeast winds 10 to 15, gusting to 25 miles per hour in the morning. Then becoming north 15 to 25 and gusting to 40 miles per hour in the afternoon. Friday night, partly cloudy, slight chance of showers in the evening, breezy and lows in the upper 50s with north winds 20 to 25 gusting to 40 miles per hour, then diminishing after midnight Friday night. Saturday, sunny, highs around 80, north winds gusting to 25 miles per hour. Clear Saturday night, lows in the upper 50s. Sunday through Tuesday, sunny and highs in the low 80s. Tuesday night, another chance for rain and thunderstorms, lows in the upper 50s. Full forecast at northwestiowanow.com.

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1: Laying down arms. Good morning, I'm Gordon Deal, along with Nicole Murray, on this Friday, July 31st. Glad you could be with us. Here's what's up this hour.
2: The terrorist group Hamas has agreed to a White House plan to disarm in Gaza.
1: About three dozen water systems in Minnesota have been hit by cyber attacks.
2: Another snag for Attorney General nominee Todd Blanche. Hear President Trump's new strategy.
1: And why Gen Z prefers to stay home on weekends.
3: It's not going out to the bars, it's not crazy road trips. I mean, in that certainly, maybe that happens, but it's the default is keeping it low key, low stakes. So that's kind of where we are right now. And it really, a lot of it comes back to money.
1: Andrew Keschner at Market Watch on today's young adults who say going out is not worth the money. The door has opened for the rebuilding of Gaza. President Trump last evening said a deal has been reached for the terrorist group Hamas to disarm and Israel to withdraw its forces from the enclave. Here's this morning's Dom Savino.
4: Hamas and other Palestinian militant groups agreed to a plan that would see them disarm and lose power in the Gaza Strip as long as Israel withdraws from the area. That said, many hurdles, like verifying compliance, are still part of the winding down the war in the Palestinian territory. Another challenge, ensuring that a skeptical Israeli government doesn't get in the way of any progress. On Truth Social, President Trump said, as disarmament is completed, Israeli forces will withdraw and an international

0: international group will work with a new Palestinian police force to keep Gaza safe for residents and neighbors. Gordon?
1: Thank you, Dom. Trump announced what he said was an agreement on one of the most difficult parts of the Gaza ceasefire, while negotiations have stalled and military attacks have escalated in the U.S. and Israeli war on Iran, which is a key sponsor of Hamas. Officials in Minnesota say hackers have targeted roughly 36 municipal water systems in the state as part of a breach first detected last Sunday. The hackers targeted infrastructure used to remotely manage and monitor water towers maintained by local governments. John Israel, Minnesota's chief information security officer, said that there had been no indication any of the breaches contaminated or disrupted water delivery. Jonathan Rolstad is a cybersecurity expert at the University of Minnesota.
2: They put out an advisory saying that Iranian groups were interested in going after critical infrastructure, and they highlighted really this exact type of scenario.
1: Federal and state authorities are investigating whether Iran or hackers associated with that country were behind the attacks. The Associated Press says digital warfare has become ingrained in military conflict, and local water plants or healthcare facilities often lack the funds and know-how to install the latest software patches or take other security steps. That's made them a favorite target, both because of the because of the relative ease of penetrating them. President Trump may withdraw Todd Blanche's nomination to be attorney general until two Republican senators who've expressed concerns about Blanche leave office in January. The Senate Judiciary Committee postponed a vote to advance Blanche's nomination over objections from John Cornyn of Texas and Tom Tillis of North Carolina. A single Republican no vote would mean the nomination fails to advance. The two are concerned with Trump's settlement with the IRS regarding the leak of his tax returns. Responding to a post by Trump, Tillis slammed the proposal as about as politically tone-deaf a posture as I've seen in this administration.
3: Hey, 158 days, they can try it again, roll the dice on what the Senate confirmation process looks like next year. It's all on him.
1: It's unclear whether Republicans will still control the Senate come January. If Democrats flip control, they could block Blanche's nomination. 10 minutes now after the hour on This Morning, America's First News.
4: Shh, here he comes.
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0: then the next day we're back to the negotiating table. I talked to a senior White House official about this recently, and they just shrugged and said, that's just how this president negotiates. You know, he makes big threats. You know, we've seen strikes in Iran. We've also seen Iran striking targets in the Strait of Hormuz across the Middle East, targeting U.S. military bases and personnel. And that's the senior official and some of his allies in the Senate. I was on the Hill some late last week, and that's what they said. He's just negotiating in public with these big threats to try to get Iran to cool it. I would say the flaw in that strategy so far, and maybe the president's playing a long game here, Iran has certainly not cooled off one bit.
1: Thanks, John. John Bennett, White House reporter at CQ Roll Call. 19 minutes now after the hour on This Morning, America's First News. Here's Nicole Murray.
2: And now, the three big things you need to know. Number one.
3: President Trump said a deal has been reached for Hamas to disarm and Israel to withdraw its forces from Gaza. He added that the agreement is the start of an indefinite, multi-phase process to end Hamas's rule in Gaza and rebuild the enclave.
2: Number two.
3: The federal government has issued a warning about potential cyber threats after more than 30 water plants in Minnesota were hit with cyber attacks that multiple U.S. officials say may have been linked to Iran. Cybersecurity expert Jonathan Rolstad with the University of Minnesota.
4: We will probably see over the coming year or two more of these attacks. Things like AI technologies are enabling people who don't have as many hacking skills to increase their ability to perform different types of disruptive hacks.
3: Officials stress that the analysis is preliminary and they are waiting for more details regarding the hack.
2: Number three.
3: The father of a teenager who committed a deadly mass shooting in September of 2024 at a Georgia high school has been sentenced to 15 years in prison for his role in making firearms available to his son. Judge Nicholas Prim directly addressing 55-year-old Colin Gray.
5: But for you failing to get cult help, but for your failure to remove access to the guns, this doesn't happen. September 4th would have been a normal day.
3: His son, now 16-year-old Colt Gray, was sentenced to life in prison earlier this week. A 15-year-old Indiana boy has been sentenced to 100 years in prison after being convicted in a 2025 gang-related shooting that left one woman dead and two others injured. President Trump has rolled out a new initiative called Freedom Haulers, which is aimed at employing U.S. military veterans as truck drivers, replacing tens of thousands of immigrant drivers.
6: Any veteran with a heavy vehicle experience from the military will now be eligible to skip redundant road tests to obtain a commercial driver's license. We're going to make it as easy as possible for the veterans.
3: Many migrant drivers have lost their license during the administration's immigration crackdown. An Alibank survey says that women who make over $100,000 per year are more likely to be single. That's not all. Many of them say they prefer to be alone because it's peaceful.
1: Because it's peaceful.
3: You men are stressful.
1: Okay.
3: Okay. I'm sorry. Did I offend you?
1: But are you saying that your gender does not at times cause stress?
3: I feel like we're less stressful than men. You guys say stupid stuff and we're just reacting to it. Wow. I've never seen you speechless. This is fun. Okay. You want to keep going?
1: I can't dispute all of that, I guess. 22 minutes now after the hour on This Morning, America's First News.
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3: Big Country Live Doppler forecast: rain likely tonight with thunderstorm chances, lows in the mid-60s, southeast winds 10 to 15, gusting to 25 miles per hour. Cloudy for the day Friday, rain likely mainly in the morning with slight thunderstorm chances, breezy and highs in the mid-70s, northeast winds gusting up to 40 miles per hour. Friday night, slight chance of showers in the evening, partly cloudy and breezy with lows in the upper 50s. Get your full forecast anytime at BigCountry1077.com.
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9: Thanks for spending time with us. Welcome into Friday, July 31. Gordon Deal with Nicole Murray. Some of our top stories and headlines: Hamas agrees to disarm in Gaza. Trump threatens to suspend Todd Blanche's attorney general nomination. Officials in Minnesota say about 36 municipal water systems were hit by cyber attacks. No threat to water supply or distribution. Economic growth slowed to 1.5% in the second quarter. Thousands of migrants pushed by sea into a Spanish territory. Anthropic says AI models hacked three companies during testing. and the metal detector expert who made quick work of a wedding band lost by a kayaker from Louisiana. That story in about 20 minutes. This portion of the program is brought to you by Incogni. They can't scam you or spam you if they can't find you. Rely on Incogni to remove your info from databases used by scammers. Incogni.com/Gordon for 60% off. Here's another damning stat about our workplaces. Nearly half of workers surveyed said they didn't trust HR or leadership to help if they were to report a toxic situation. Insight from career expert Julie Bauke, known as Julie on the Job. Julie, how do you read this?
0: One of the things I always do anytime I'm doing a webinar, I'm speaking to a group, I do this. Think about the worst job you ever had, and then I present kind of my career happiness formula, or all the four things that must be present for you to be happy in your job. And when I ask people now, when you think about the worst job you've ever had, which one of these four buckets is your biggest why? And it is leadership, 75% of the time or more. And so my sort of little anecdotal surveys really mic up with this, that people leave jobs, you hear it over and over again, people don't leave companies, they leave leaders. And because the leader is the representative of the company and assume that their leadership is sanctioned by the company, and because your leader has more direct impact on your job and your day and your week than anything else in your company, in a lot of ways more impact on our happiness per week, even outside of work, because they have such a direct impact in how they treat you, how they engage, what it, just all that stuff. And so people are saying, you know what? 80%, 79% of people said bad leadership, and how they defined it was unethical, unaccountable, and unsupportive behavior.
9: Yeah.
0: Now, the second most cited issue was poor communication from leadership.
9: Right, yeah, so, see that.
0: Yeah, and they also said, you know what? I don't trust, this is the way it is. It's apparently fine that this goes on because everybody knows this is going on. Nobody does anything about it. And so I guess that's just the way we roll here. And then people look at that and say, but that's not okay with me. And so the behaviors as a senior leadership, the behaviors you allow from across the organization, from your high performing people to keeping around your low performing people, in other words, making exceptions for your high performing people, and then ignoring your low performing people, you are sending messages that your people look at that and say, yeah, you're not willing to deal as leaders. You're not willing to deal with the stuff that's right here in front of you that's been reported on 100 times. So I don't trust you to handle this other situation. And so people will either disengage, spend their time goofing around, start looking for another job, or all of the above. And so, yeah, it all goes back to leadership.
9: Boy, we're speaking with Julie Bauke, career strategist we know as Julie on the Job. Get into the ripple effects of having toxic leadership.
0: So first of all, you know, I think the word toxic is thrown around so much. And when you sort of look at, I would call it, so you might see a particular behavior as, that's just Fred being Fred. And I might call it toxic. So I would say that it's anything that sets the tone, anything that disrupts the workplace culture you're trying to build, the things you do call out, the things you don't call out. I worked in a place one time where the senior VP, who had very, very good sales results, was an obvious sexual harasser. Like, everybody knew it. But senior leadership wouldn't do anything about it until his numbers started to go down. Then all of a sudden it's like, oh, well, you're not that valuable to us anymore. And the thing is, the people in the organization saw that. They knew why it was finally being addressed. And so the ripple effect is when you see, so people look to leaders for tone, for direction, for culture, for understanding missions and values. And they look at that and say, okay, this is apparently how this culture operates or how this company operates. This is acceptable and this isn't. Okay, they're looking to leadership for that. So if you allow what's really unacceptable behavior or behavior that's not respectable, let's just say, in your leaders, then your employees are gonna start to mirror that. And they're gonna start to do what you do. In other words, not do what you say, but do what you do. So then what that does is that continues to keep that culture intact, because you end up hiring people, maybe other people who already operate in a particular way, or you hire them in, they look around and say, wow, okay, I see how we roll here. And then if you work for a bad manager, there is no chance that you don't take some of that home.
9: Thanks, Julie. Julie Bauke, career strategist we know as Julie on the Job. Hey, make sure to check out a podcast of today's program. On the podcast, The Hidden Cost of Home Ownership that begins before the purchase, and the pizza with 50 toppings on it. 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Just do a search for This Morning with Gordon Deal. 19 minutes in front of the hour. Coming up next, the recently found library book that was due during the administration of Ulysses S. Grant.
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0: Hey, glad you're with us. Welcome into Friday. It's time now for the Mic Drop with this morning's Dom Savino.
1: Good morning. Times are tough for those looking for a job. We know that, Gordon. So no surprise, job seekers will go to great lengths to get hired. Even, it turns out, body-altering lengths. A San Francisco AI startup is in hot water after guaranteeing a job interview to anybody who showed up to a company party and got a tattoo, a permanent tattoo, of its logo. Seven people took him up on the offer. The startup is called Lemon Lime. Its founder made a whole LinkedIn post about the stunt. Shocker. He says he hosted a tattooing and interviewing party to, quote, meet exceptional people and find out which one of them is just as crazy as we are. He has since apologized after the internet absolutely teed off on him. One commenter said, quote, I didn't have this on my 2026 recruiting bingo card. Another person said, the job market cannot be this cooked. The startup is offering to pay for tattoo removals for those regretting the new ink. I just hope the tattooed job seekers got jobs.
0: Did they even get the interview?
1: Well, that was guaranteed.
0: The guarantee, yeah, right. Okay, yes. The interview was guaranteed. Yeah. Oh, my goodness. I mean, he needed the internet to discover that this was not a good idea. There wasn't a chief marketing officer in his ear saying, hey, dingbat, this is going to blow up in your face.
1: Mm-hmm.
0: What? I don't understand that. I'd assume a fairly intelligent individual. You're the founder of a startup.
1: Yeah.
0: And this is, well, you're the founder of this type of startup, not a marketing startup, I guess.
1: I also begs the question, how well is this startup going to do after this now?
0: Yeah.
1: If the leader is this bright.
0: Right. Right.
1: Yeah.
0: Wow.
1: Crazy.
0: That is.
1: Mm. And Gordon, we hear stories all the time about overdue library books finally being returned. But this one might be the longest. A book on Greek antiquities has been returned to an Australian library some 150 years late. Yes, 150 years late after a guy found it during home renovations. This is in the coastal town of Kiama. It's about an hour and a half south of Sydney. Ross Simmons says he discovered the old text inside a tea chest that was hidden behind a brick in a sealed fireplace. The book is called Antiquities of Athens and Other Monuments of Greece. It's so old, we don't even know for sure when it was last borrowed, though the book was published in 1872. Simmons believes his great-great-grandfather was the one who borrowed it. The library has very kindly agreed to waive the overdue fine, by the way. Its late fee policy, printed on the inside cover of the book, lists a charge of 3 British pence a week. When you adjust for inflation and currency, the fine would have been just shy of $20,000.
0: Yeah. Agreed to waive the fine. But who was going to pay it?
1: That's true.
0: I mean, this guy, he didn't borrow the book 150 years ago.
1: Right,
0: you can't
1: right.
0: pin it on him. That's amazing, though,
1: yeah.
0: that it was somewhat preserved after all those years. Wow.
1: Some water damage, but
0: yeah.
1: back there.
0: We've heard of those, you know, those 30, 40-year overdue ones, but 150? Good story. Mm-hmm. Thank you, Dom. 13 minutes now in front of the hour.
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1: From ABC News, I'm Sherry Preston. New this morning, as the fighting with Iran went on and gas prices went up, American oil and gas giants were making massive profits. ExxonMobil reporting this morning that it doubled its second quarter profits to more than $14 billion, up 105% from a year ago. Houston-based Chevron nearly quadrupled its profits. They were up 385% from the same quarter last year. A warning from the federal government about cyber threats to water systems. Dozens of plants in Minnesota were hit by hackers, possibly based in Iran. Officials say they were targeting programmable controllers, then changed passwords to lock operators out. Here's ABC Chief Law and Justice Correspondent Pierre Thomas.
2: State officials and the FBI are trying to determine who is behind a wide-scale cyber attack targeting more than 30 water treatment systems in the state of Minnesota. In one case, the hackers were actually able to shut down the flow of water from the well and water treatment plant in the tiny city of Brom, forcing officials to provide clean water to residents already stored in its water tower.
1: Another AI company revealing its AI model was involved in a data breach. Here's ABC's Jim Ryan.
3: Last week, OpenAI disclosed that two of its artificial intelligence models slipped out of their testing environment and hacked into the computer system of a company called Hugging Face. Now, Anthropic has disclosed that a combination of its Claude AI agents also gained access to the internet during testing recently and sneaked into the system of three undisclosed organizations.
1: President Trump is posting that Hamas has agreed to disarm in exchange for Israeli troops leaving the territory, but there's been no confirmation from Hamas or Israel yet. Sources say Attorney General hopeful Todd Blanche has met with the two Republican holdouts for his confirmation, but still no indication whether either will actually vote in favor of it. 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

0: George Bauer at the KICD News Desk. Here's what's happening in Northwest Iowa now. The Iowa State Patrol has released information about that accident that had closed Highway 71 for a time. Wednesday afternoon, the drivers of two vehicles that struck each other head-on were both transported by ambulance to the Lakes Regional Healthcare in Spirit Lake, but their injuries were described as minor. 20-year-old Brooklyn Holmes of Jackson, Minnesota, was southbound on Highway 71, about a mile south of the state border, when she attempted to pass two vehicles. She was in a legal passing zone when she started the maneuver, but was in a no-passing zone when she reached the crest of the hill and struck a northbound vehicle driven by 18-year-old Giovanni Rodriguez Gonzalez from Austin, Minnesota. She exited her vehicle before it burst into flames. Holmes was cited for improper passing. That incident occurred about noon on Wednesday. Kossuth County Sheriff's Department reports the third plane accident this month in northern Iowa. A Cessna spray plane registered to D&K Aviation from Milford crashed 2 miles south of Algona on 180th Street when it clipped power line about 4 o'clock Wednesday afternoon. Residents who lived nearby were unharmed. Pilot was treated for just minor cuts at the scene by Kossuth County EMS, Kossuth County Emergency Management, and the Algona Fire Department also responded. The case has been turned over to the FAA. Last week, the wreckage of a plane piloted by a Colorado man was found in Plymouth County. And back on the 4th of July, a pilot made a hard landing just north of the Spirit Lake Airport in Dickinson County. An alleged robbery in Storm Lake has led to charges against a Shaler man. Storm Lake police called to Oasis Park. 33-year-old Dakota Boger of Shaler allegedly confronted a woman, threatened her, and forcibly ripped her necklace off. He was located in the park and had a necklace on his body. He's been charged with second-degree robbery. Police tell us that further charges are possible. A Harris man's been placed on probation after pleading guilty in a harassment case. 60-year-old Tony Moore originally charged with 2 counts of first-degree harassment and 1 count of second-offense domestic abuse assault. Online court documents show that his daughters alerted the Osceola County Sheriff's Department that he had threatened to strap his 81-year-old mother to a bed and burn down her house. They believed it was a credible threat, as Moore had allegedly burned down his own trailer house in Lake Park in 2021. When contacted by investigators, Moore's mother corroborated the story. When authorities then went to Moore's home, he allegedly kept them at bay overnight, threatening to kill them. He was arrested the next day with the assistance of the regional high-risk entry team. As part of the plea deal, the abuse charges were dropped, a no-contact order was terminated, and his sentence has been suspended. Harris Lake Park Schools hosting a ribbon-cutting ceremony at the new elementary building Saturday morning. Superintendent Mike Thompson says everything is scheduled for 1 o'clock. That's after the big Farmer Appreciation Day parade.
1: The old elementary that we were in just had a number of issues that we continued working through, and made the decision a couple years ago that new construction was cheaper than renovation. And so we started along that process. We engaged the stakeholders. We talked to our community. We talked to our parents. But our voters overwhelmingly, north of 70% on both questions, approved this. So that goes to show you a little bit about the kind of support that we have here in our community, which is fantastic. And here we are.
0: You can tour the new school and the new bus barn.
1: The building will be open for people to walk around if they want. We'll have also teachers and staff on hand if they would like more of a guided tour. We're happy to do that. And we also want to remind people that in addition to the elementary facility, we also have a brand new bus barn that's just right across the, it's adjacent actually to the elementary. So anyone that wanted to see and take a tour of the bus barn, we could do that as well.
0: Lake Park Fire Department will be serving lunch at the school at noon, and the Harris Lake Park Alumni Association class of 1976 will be opening their time capsule. Anthony Gonzalez this morning tells us what the nationwide blood shortage means for the corridor.
2: Spencer Hospital says the shortage has not yet affected patient care locally. LifeServe Blood Center says donations have fallen well below expected levels this summer, creating a significant strain on the blood supply. Rebecca Peters of Spencer Hospital says the shortage is being felt across the country and throughout the LifeServe service area.
3: There is an issue in the with blood shortage nationwide, but also through LifeServe Blood Center, which is where Spencer Hospital and most of the hospitals in our region get their blood from. So right now we are critically low. And so that means that we have a very small supply of blood. So right now is a great time for people to consider donating blood to LifeServe Blood Center.
2: Despite the shortages, Peter says Spencer Hospital currently has enough blood on hand to meet patient needs.
3: You know, should something major change, it might be a little challenging to get inventory, but as of right now, it has not impacted our patient care, and we haven't needed to make any changes to our schedules based on our blood supply.
2: Peter says hospital staff are monitoring the situation closely, but have not had to implement blood conservation measures or change normal operations. LifeServe officials warn that if donations do not increase, hospitals could eventually face difficult decisions regarding treatments and surgeries.
0: 28th annual Sweet Corn Days kicked off last night in Estherville. It's a four-day event. Chamber of Commerce Director Lexi Reuter says a few new attractions have been added.
4: The Antique Tractor Show on Friday night is new. We're really hoping to get a good turnout for that. So that one's going to be new for us. And then the Junior Vet Clinic is also new on Friday evening.
0: Other events today include the Little Miss and Mr. Sweet Corn Pageant, fireworks, and a free outdoor movie. Saturday's lineup includes the parade at 10:30, firefighter water fights, and a street dance. Now, Reuter says one notable change this year is when they serve the free sweet corn.
4: We are giving that corn out at 12 p.m. sharp, not following the parade. We know in the past we've said following the parade. Well, the parade ends at different times when it's as long as it is, depending on where you are on the route. So this year it is 12 p.m. sharp behind the library in downtown Estherville. We'll have 6,000 ears of corn that we'll be shucking, cooking, and serving. If you want to help out, you can come to Library Square at 8 a.m. and help us shuck.
0: Sunday activities in Estherville include a pancake feed, a disc golf tournament, and a Des Moines River float. That's KICD News on the radio this morning. You can read our news at NorthwestIowaNow.com or on the new Northwest Iowa Now app powered by Jason Jacobs at Thrivent Financial and Pete Howe Sanitation.
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10: Disappointing, wasn't it? Good morning, everybody. 70 degrees, and I had to squeeze a couple of drops out of the rain gauge, and that was it. 200s in the rain gauge here at the studios in Spencer. Twin Cities is getting dumped on. Eastern Iowa has plenty of precipitation. Out in South Dakota, there were several spots that got several inches of rainfall. Nada here. 200s, Aurelia 900s, Cherokee 500s. That's all we can muster here this morning. Still some scattered showers out there, but nothing really on our radar at this point in time. We're going to look cloudy skies, 75, and windy with those southeasterly winds at around 10 to 20 mile an hour, becoming 20 to 30 this morning, and could see some wind gusts as high as 45. So near steady temperatures in the 70s, and then cloudy skies, some scattered showers this evening, partly cloudy after midnight, breezy and cooler with lows in the upper 50s. They're still throwing a chance of rain in the forecast for this afternoon and this evening. Saturday, sunny and a high of 80 with northerly winds at 10 to 15, gusting to 25. Clear Saturday night with low and upper 50s. Sunny on Sunday, low 80s for the high, easterly winds at 5. Clear skies Sunday night and a low of 60. Monday, sunny, mid 80s, clear skies and lows in the lower 60s. They'll throw another chance of showers in the forecast on Tuesday and Tuesday night. We'll keep our fingers crossed on that. Yesterday's high was 81, record high for this date, 104 in 1931. The record low was 45 in 1971. Sunset.

0: Eric Church. It's called Desperate Man. Big Country 107.7. Happy Friday. It seemed like it's been a long week this week. You made it to a Friday in the final day of July. Wow. August already tomorrow. Where has summer gone? Today we will celebrate Mutt's Day today, honoring all dogs of mixed breeds. Purebred owners view them as lesser in many ways, but mutt owners, you know better, right? What other things shall we celebrate today? Cotton Candy Day today, celebrating the sweet, sugary taste treat that melts in your mouth. Not always a fan of the cotton candy, but the folks from Morley's Maple Syrup that come from Wisconsin to the Clay County Fair, they do a maple syrup version of the cotton candy. That ain't bad. I can handle that one. It was invented in 1897 as fairy floss is what they first called it, which I think that's kind of cool. They renamed it in 1920. In Greece, Israel, and India, it's often referred to as old woman's hair. I could find something a little more appealing than that. Avocado Day today, not just for delicious guacamole. It's got great heart-healthy fats and all kinds of good omega-3s in it. So enjoy plenty of avocado today as well. And it's Spam Day today as well. Not the junk you get in your email, but the pieces, parts of ham that are put together in a little can. I like Spam. I think it gets a bad rap, but I did not realize till I went to their website that there's Spam Classic, there's Spam Light, and there's Spam Less Sodium as well. Also, some other various flavors like Japanese barbecue sauce, Korean barbecue, bacon, turkey, and maple flavored Spam. Lots of different versions of Spam. And if you've never been to Austin, Minnesota to the Spam Museum, it is rather interesting to say the least. I did get a charge out of the email that I saw. It says, warning, there's an email going around offering processed pork, gelatin, and salt in a can. If you get this email, don't open it.
1: It appears historical data that shows corn prices often top 10 to 15 days before the 4th of July or 10 to 15 days after the 4th has held true this year. I'm Mark Oppold with your bottom line report as we begin the first week of August. December corn moved over the 490 level on July 24th. That was after a steady climb higher from early lows in July at 425. So 490, 495, and certainly $5 now, heavy resistance with that break from the heat and some rain in dry areas, central and northern belts. So history looks to have held true. But there's still, of course, 4 to 6 weeks of ear filling, and as always, combines will have the final say regarding supply. We are looking forward to the August crop report coming on the 12th. This is the Bottom Line Report. August, of course, is soybean month, and after November set a 52-week high at 12.56.5, that came in late July. November is now in a battle to hold $12, keeping an eye on that. That's our bottom line as we start the week and start the month. I'm Mark Oppold, wishing you a profitable day and a profitable week ahead.
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0: Justin Moore in the Backwoods, Big Country 107.7. Little Kenny Chesney before that. Good morning, everybody. 6:30 on your Friday. Rhonda Wiedeking with you here this morning. Currently, we have a temperature reading this hour. Where are we at? 70 degrees here this morning and not much in the rain gauge. There's rain showers to the north and to the east and not here. However, I have two different places to get forecasts from. Both of them still say scattered showers and thunderstorms this morning with isolated showers throughout the afternoon hours. I see nothing on the radar at this point in time. We only had 200s in our rain gauge here at the studios in Spencer. It's going to be windy, not as warm, near steady temps in the lower 70s today with southwesterly winds at around 10 to 15, gusting to 25. They'll pick up later on in the afternoon too, 20 to 30, gusting to 45. Rain chance, they're saying it's 70%. I'll keep my fingers crossed. Cloudy scattered showers this evening, breezy and cooler with lows in the upper 50s. We'll dry out for the weekend though, sunny 80 tomorrow with northerly winds at 10 to 15, clear in upper 50s for the low, and sunny on Sunday with a high in the low 80s as well. Maybe another shot of rain next week, but the weekend does look high and dry. Here in Spencer this morning again, we are at 70 degrees. Couple of sports stories. Major League Baseball Twins win, and it was a sweetheart. Cody Clemens, down to his last strike, hit the game-ending grand slam with two outs in the ninth inning. Doesn't get more exciting than that. Minnesota Twins beat Kansas City Royals 4-3 yesterday afternoon. So that was an exciting end to that game. Other games in the Major League Baseball action saw White Sox beat the Yankees 2-1. In the National League, it was the Cubs over St. Louis 4-2, that final score. In the WNBA, Minnesota over Toronto 104-72. We're going to check in with Stephen Cutler a little bit later on this morning. He's been following Northwest Am Golf Tournament. Play might be a little delayed, but just a very little amount of precipitation. So I imagine they'll stay pretty close on time. But Stephen will have an update on who came in as leader after day one of the tournament at the Spencer Golf and Country Club. And we'll check in with him at about 7:20 this morning right here on Big Country 107.7.
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0: Usually a funny party guy, but every once in a while, he has some heartfelt music. Blake Shelton, brand new. Let him in anyway. Big Country 107.7. It is 6:45. That means weather time. 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Well, I tell you what, it was very, very disappointing not seeing anything in the rain gauge. 200s we had here at the studios in Spencer. We had 400s at ours in Spirit Lake, Cherokee, 500s. Aurelia squeezed out 900s. And every forecast that I have still calls for some scattered showers in our forecast here for today. But there ain't nothing in our neck of the woods on the radar at this point in time. You have to go up into Minnesota. They've got a few showers up in the Jackson area between Lakefield and Jackson are getting a little bit of light stuff here this morning. Not very heavy stuff. Get into up in the cities. You go up through Marshall area. They got dumped on. We watched the weather try to move in from out in South Dakota and Nebraska. And you got out in Nebraska, those storms dumped a lot. Northeastern Nebraska, Plainview, picked up over 5 inches of rain. I think we would all been happier if they could have spread that out. They got a little less, we got a little more, but that's not how it worked. But they're still talking about some showers possibly continuing throughout the afternoon hours. Temperatures today are going to be well below average, as we'll stay in the 70s for the daytime high. So still an opportunity for some rain showers yet today and later on in this evening as well. So we'll try to keep our fingers crossed that we'll be in part of that. But then after that, we'll see abundant sunshine for the weekend. I know there's tons of community celebrations, and so your plans should go on without a hitch, as highs will be in the low 80s to around that 80 degree mark, and sunny skies and not crazy winds as well. Storm chances could return to our forecast by the middle of next week. We'll see what happens then. We'll be back with our forecast and current conditions after this.
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0: Scattered showers this morning, cloudy skies and a high of 75. Windy southeasterly winds 10 to 20, becoming northeasterly 20 to 30 this morning, and then gusting as high as 45 this afternoon. Scattered showers still possible in the evening hours, then cloudy, gradually becoming clear and a low of 57. Sunny and 80. Tomorrow on Saturday, northerly winds at around 15, could gust as high as 25, clear and 57 for a low Saturday night, sunny 82 and calm winds on Sunday, clear skies Sunday night with a low of 59. Back to work Monday, sunny 84, the high, a low of 62, and then we'll throw a 40% chance of rain showers in the forecast on Tuesday. We'll be in the 70s still for Tuesday and Wednesday's forecast, but maybe a little bit of rain. Yesterday, 81 the high. Record high for this date, 104 in 1931. Record low, 45 in 1971. In Spencer this morning, 71 degrees. Good morning.
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2: Good morning, George Bauer at the KICD Ag Business Dance. Here's what's happening in farm news now. Ag Committee Chairman John Boozman hopes to mark up a farm bill in the Senate next Thursday. He says negotiations continue with Democrats on key provisions, especially a Democratic proposal to delay a state cost share requirement for SNAP.
3: This is about just having some sort of leverage to make them administer these programs in an efficient way and not waste money overpaying people. So as a result of that, we put this in place, and it's created some problems.
2: U.S. Senator Chuck Grassley, who went to the Senate in 1980, says getting a farm bill passed this year will be more difficult than ever.
4: I think every other farm bill that I've worked on in the 46 years I've been in the United States Senate has been a bipartisan bill. It seems like this year it's very difficult to get Democrat support over a food stamp issue.
2: AgriPulse this morning is reporting that Senate farm bill might provide for year-round E15. Jeff Cooper at the Renewable Fuels Association says they have a poll they're trying to circulate around Capitol Hill showing widespread support.
5: People who identify as Republicans, 73% of them support passage of this legislation in Congress. And guess what? On the Democratic side, 73% of them also support passage of that legislation. So it is not a partisan issue. And I think we saw evidence of that when the House voted on this legislation back in May. It was a bipartisan vote. We had almost as many Democrats voting in favor of passing that bill as we did Republicans, and they were from all over the country. So I think this is one of those few issues today that is not partisan, and is certainly something that I think everyone can agree on is, hey, we need to be embracing domestically produced fuels. We need to boost our energy security, and we need to give consumers lower cost options at the pump.
2: KICD broadcast area took a step backward again yesterday in the weekly update of the USDA drought monitored. As of Thursday morning, roughly half of the 9 counties are now in the D1 moderate drought category. All of Buena Vista County, all of Cherokee County, most of Palo Alto and Pocahontas counties, a portion of eastern Emmett County, all in the D1 category, the remainder in the D0 abnormally dry category. 54% of Iowa now considered to be drought-free, down from 64% a week ago. 24% abnormally dry, up 2%. 22% moderate drought, up from 14% 1 week ago. Just a few townships down there on the Nebraska border near Council Bluffs now have slipped into the D2 severe drought category. USDA meteorologist Brad Rippey this morning with the weekly pasture report.
6: 42% of the country, very poor to poor ratings, 29% good to excellent, identical to last week's numbers. Most of the favorably conditioned pastures and rangelands are across the eastern half of the country. Still some pretty good numbers coming in out of the Midwest. For example, Missouri, 77% of the pastures good to excellent. And we have seen enough rain in the south to keep those numbers at or above 60% in states like Kentucky, Tennessee, Alabama, and now even Florida, good to excellent. On the flip side, we still have some big issues with very poor rangeland and pasture conditions in parts of the western and central United States, led this week by Colorado coming in statewide 77% very poor to poor.
2: We'll have Brad Rippey's agricultural forecast for next week coming up on our noon broadcast. Sunday is the annual Hartley Everly Cattle Show to help kids prepare for the Clay County Fair in September. Volunteer Al Grigg reminds you it's now held at the Clay County Fairgrounds in Spencer.
7: We're in the southwest corner, south of the John Deere exhibit area. 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
7: If you want water, bring some kind of container with water in it. We weigh in from 9 till 11 in the morning. No reweighs. We'll get the program printed up and then start the show at 1 o'clock sharp. Anybody from Minnesota, South Dakota, Nebraska, or all of Iowa can show. You do not have to be in 4-H. You do not have to be an FFA. If mom and dad or grandpa and grandma want to bring a calf and show it, more power to them.
2: 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That's the latest this morning. We'll have markets throughout the day and more farm news coming up during the noon hour.
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0: 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You're listening to KICD-FM, Spencer, Iowa. Today in country music history, it was on this date in 1992 that Garth scores his 9th number one single. It was the 5th and final single from the album called Rope in the Wind. And it was all about the river. Here's Garth.

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1: I'm Sherry Preston. The details coming from Hamas and Israel are slim, but ABC Chief Global Affairs correspondent Martha Raddatz says there could be a major deal in Gaza.
2: President Trump announcing U.S. negotiators have reached a deal with Hamas to lay down its weapons and relinquish its control over Gaza. U.S. officials who briefed reporters late last night say Hamas has agreed to disarm and transfer power in Gaza, as long as Israel withdraws from the Strip. The proposed move, part of a peace deal announced by President Trump and his newly formed Board of Peace.
1: The Iran war, now in its sixth month, and it turns out the conflict has been very profitable for oil companies. Here's ABC's Jim Ryan.
3: As consumers face the pain at the pump, the nation's major oil and gas companies are celebrating massive profits, also a byproduct of the U.S.-Iran conflict. ExxonMobil reported second quarter profits of $14.5 billion, up 105% from the same period a year ago. Chevron's profit from April to June was nearly quadruple the second quarter of 2025.
1: At least 34 migrants have died trying to reach Spain from Morocco. Some 60,000 people rushing to enter Spain's Ceuta enclave over the past 24 hours, equivalent to 70% of the city's regular population. Border forces clashing with migrants. No word on what sparked the rush of people. Immigration officials have been clashing. A dangerous heat dome settling in over the West. ABC meteorologist Sam Champion.
4: All-time August heat. Possible in Vegas, also possible in Billings. Guys, August is just starting tomorrow, so this would be the warmest they'd ever seen in August.
1: Oregon could be facing its worst fire season on record. Firefighters in southwestern France working to control the last hot spots of that massive blaze there. It's burned an area four times the size of Paris. You're listening to ABC News.
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8: Good Friday morning. George Bauer at the KICD News Desk. Here's what's happening in Northwest Iowa now. The Iowa State Patrol has released information about that accident that had closed Highway 71 for a time. Wednesday afternoon, the drivers of two vehicles that struck each other head-on were both transported by ambulance to the Lakes Regional Healthcare in Spirit Lake, but their injuries were described as minor. 20-year-old Brooklyn Holmes of Jackson, Minnesota, was southbound on Highway 71, about a mile south of the state border, when she attempted to pass two vehicles. She was in a legal passing zone when she started the maneuver, but was in a no-passing zone when she reached the crest of the hill and struck a northbound vehicle driven by 18-year-old Giovanni Rodriguez-Gonzalez from Austin, Minnesota. She exited her vehicle before it burst into flames. Holmes was cited for improper passing. That incident occurred about noon on Wednesday. Kossuth County Sheriff's Department reports the third plane accident this month in northern Iowa. A Cessna spray plane registered to D&K Aviation from Milford crashed 2 miles south of Algona on 180th Street when it clipped power line about 4 o'clock Wednesday afternoon. Residents who lived nearby were unharmed. Pilot was treated for just minor cuts at the scene by Kossuth County EMS, Kossuth County Emergency Management, and the Algona Fire Department also responded. The case has been turned over to the FAA. Last week, the wreckage of a plane piloted by a Colorado man was found in Plymouth County. And back on the 4th of July, a pilot made a hard landing just north of the Spirit Lake Airport in Dickinson County. An alleged robbery in Storm Lake has led to charges against a Shaler man. Storm Lake police called to Oasis Park 33-year-old Dakota Boger of Shaler allegedly confronted a woman, threatened her, and forcibly ripped her necklace off. He was located in the park and had a necklace on his body. He has been charged with second-degree robbery. Police tell us that further charges are possible. A Harris man's been placed on probation after pleading guilty in a harassment case. 60-year-old Tony Moore originally charged with 2 counts of first-degree harassment and 1 count of second offense domestic abuse assault. Online court documents show that his daughters alerted the Osceola County Sheriff's Department that he had threatened to strap his 81-year-old mother to a bed and burn down her house. They believed it was a credible threat, as Moore had allegedly burned down his own trailer house in Lake Park in 2021. When contacted by investigators, Moore's mother corroborated the story. When authorities then went to Moore's home, he allegedly kept them at bay overnight, threatening to kill them. He was arrested the next day with the assistance of the regional high-risk entry team. As part of the plea deal, the abuse charges were dropped, no contact order was terminated, and his sentence has been suspended. Harris Lake Park Schools hosting a ribbon-cutting ceremony at the new elementary building Saturday morning. Superintendent Mike Thompson says everything is scheduled for 1 o'clock. That's after the big Farmer Appreciation Day parade.
9: The old elementary that we were in just had a number of issues that we continued working through, and made the decision a couple years ago that new construction was cheaper than renovation. And so we started along that process. We engaged the stakeholders. We talked to our community. We talked to our parents. But our voters overwhelmingly, north of 70% on both questions, approved this. So that goes to show you a little bit about the kind of support that we have here in our community, which is fantastic. And here we are.
8: You can tour the new school and the new bus barn.
9: The building will be open for people to walk around if they want. We'll have also teachers and staff on hand if they would like more of a guided tour. We're happy to do that. And we also want to remind people that in addition to the elementary facility, we also have a brand new bus barn that's just right across the, it's adjacent actually to the elementary. So anyone that wanted to see and take a tour of the bus barn, we could do that as well.
8: Lake Park Fire Department will be serving lunch at the school at noon, and the Harris Lake Park Alumni Association class of 1976 will be opening their time capsule. Anthony Gonzalez this morning tells us what the nationwide blood shortage means for the corridor.
10: Spencer Hospital says the shortage has not yet affected patient care locally. LifeServe Blood Center says donations have fallen well below expected levels this summer, creating a significant strain on the blood supply. Rebecca Peters of Spencer Hospital says the shortage is being felt across the country and throughout the LifeServe service area.
11: There is an issue with blood shortage nationwide, but also through LifeServe Blood Center, which is where Spencer Hospital and most of the hospitals in our region get their blood from. So right now we are critically low. And so that means that we have a very small supply of blood. So right now is a great time for people to consider donating blood to LifeServe Blood Center.
10: Despite the shortages, Peters says Spencer Hospital currently has enough blood on hand to meet patient needs.
11: You know, should something major change, it might be a little challenging to get inventory, but as of right now, it has not impacted our patient care, and we haven't needed to make any changes to our schedules based on our blood supply.
10: Peter says hospital staff are monitoring the situation closely, but have not had to implement blood conservation measures or change normal operations. LifeServe officials warn that if donations do not increase, hospitals could eventually face difficult decisions regarding treatments and surgeries.
8: 28th annual Sweet Corn Days kicked off last night in Estherville. It's a 4-day event. Chamber of Commerce Director Lexi Reuter says a few new attractions have been added.
12: The Antique Tractor Show on Friday night is new. We're really hoping to get a good turnout for that. So that one's going to be new for us. And then the Junior Vet Clinic is also new on Friday evening.
8: Other events today include the Little Miss and Mr. Sweet Corn Pageant, fireworks, and a free outdoor movie. Saturday's lineup includes the parade at 10:30, firefighter water fights, and a street dance. Now, Reuter says one notable change this year is when they serve the free sweet corn.
12: We are giving that corn out at 12 p.m. sharp. not following the parade. We know in the past we've said following the parade, well, the parade ends at different times when it's as long as it is, depending on where you are on the route. So this year it is 12 p.m. sharp behind the library in downtown Estherville. We have 6,000 ears of corn that will be shucking, cooking, and serving. If you want to help out, you can come to Library Square at 8 a.m. and help us shuck.
8: Sunday activities in Estherville include a pancake feed, a disc golf tournament, and a Des Moines River float. That's KICD News on the radio this morning. You can read our news at NorthwestIowaNow.com or on the new Northwest Iowa Now app, powered by Jason Jacobs at Thrivent Financial and Pete Howe Sanitation.
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14: Turning to the area funeral announcements for today, services for 78-year-old Miss Linda Conlon of Spencer. They'll be this morning at 10 at Warner Chapel in Spencer. Visitation is 1 hour prior to the service at the funeral home. Burial at North Lawn Memorial Park Cemetery. Warner Funeral Home handling arrangements for 78-year-old Linda Conlon of Spencer. A celebration of life for 61-year-old Troy Olson of Ruthven will be today from 4 until 7 p.m. at the Gielan Funeral Home in Spencer. Gielan Funeral Home in charge of arrangements for 61-year-old Troy Olson of Ruthven. A celebration of life for 64-year-old Kevin Holtz of Sheldon, formerly of Everly, will be today from 4 until 6 p.m. at the Hap Kettleson Community Center in Everly. Warner Funeral Home in charge of arrangements for 64-year-old Kevin Holtz of Sheldon and formerly of Everly. Funeral services for 100-year-old Elaine Marie Gannon Erol. The funeral mass is Saturday at 10:30 at Resurrection of Our Lord Catholic Church in Pocahontas. Burial at the Calvary Cemetery in Pocahontas. Visitation also Saturday morning, 9:30 till 10:30 at the church in Pocahontas. Powers Funeral Home in Pocahontas handling arrangements for 100-year-old Elaine Marie Gannon Erol of Pocahontas. Funeral services for 51-year-old Ronna Ray Reimenschneider of Faustoria. 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Visitation is also Sunday from 11 till 1 at the funeral home as well. Turner Jenis Funeral Home Spirit Lake handling arrangements for 51-year-old Ronna Ray Reimenschneider of Faustoria. 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The celebration of life is Sunday afternoon at 2 at the Lakes Area Senior Activity Center in Spirit Lake. Turner Jenis Funeral Home in charge of arrangements for 86-year-old Mr. Gail Handy of Terrell. Services for 80-year-old Irvin Smitty Schmidt of Milford. They'll be Monday at 10:30 at St. Joseph Catholic Church in Milford. Visitation is Sunday, 5 till 7 p.m. at Turner Jenis Funeral Home in Milford. There'll be a rosary at 4:45 at the funeral home and a parish service at 6:30 Sunday as well. Turner Jenis Funeral Home in Milford in charge of those arrangements for 80-year-old Irvin Smitty Schmidt of Milford. Arrangements for 85-year-old Marianne Olson of Arnold's Park, formerly of Terrell, will be Monday morning at 10:30 at Wallingford Lutheran Church. Burial at Wallingford Lutheran Cemetery. Visitation Sunday, 2 till 4 p.m. at Henry Olson Funeral Home in Estherville. Henry Olson Funeral Home in charge of arrangements for 85-year-old Marianne Olson of Arnold's Park and formerly of Terrell. And services for 95-year-old Donna Frederick of Spencer, formerly of Webb. They'll be Monday at 1:30 at Faith Lutheran Church in Spencer. Burial at Lone Tree Cemetery, Sioux Rapids. Visitation will be from noon until 2 on Monday prior to the service at the church. In lieu of flowers, memorials can be directed to the Faith Lutheran Church in Spencer.

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6: 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If you prefer a made-to-order breakfast, the regular breakfast menu is still available from 8 a.m. to 12:30 p.m. Don't miss out on this scrumptious opportunity to treat yourself to a delightful Sunday brunch at Jay's Restaurant and Lounge, Highway 18 in Sanborn.
2: 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And it was very disappointing this morning, taking a look at our rain gauge. And nobody wanted any rough stuff, but they kept screaming about inches of rain. And not 2 100s is all we got to squeeze out of the rain gauge here at the studios. Aurelia, 900s. Cherokee, 500s. Lake Park, big time, 1700s in their rain gauge. And everybody's still talking about the possibility of some showers in the forecast, but everything's all to the north of us, so they're still talking about some scattered showers possible today. Up in Minnesota, they've got some heavy rainfall, and when it started out in northeastern Nebraska and out in South Dakota, they also got some heavy rainfall. Some of those spots in northeastern Nebraska recorded 5 inches, so I'm certain they'd have been happier if we could have spread that out a little bit. We got a little bit, and they got a little less. So for today, we will have cloudy skies. They're still throwing a chance of some scattered showers in the forecast. Highs are going to be well below average, low to mid 70s, and those winds will definitely be a factor today as they'll be kicking up, gusting up to 45 mile an hour. They'll start from the southwest, but they'll shift things around, and that'll keep things cool for us as they'll be blowing out of the northeast later on this afternoon. Now, weekend plans, and there's plenty of them throughout our broadcast area, should go on without a hitch because we should see plenty of sunshine throughout the weekend, and highs will continue to rise into the 80s. Then some storm chances do return to our forecast for the middle of next week. We'll be back with that forecast and current conditions after this.
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3: Throughout the day today, windy and not as warm, near steady temperatures in the 70s, and we'll see those southwesterly winds gusting up to 25 this morning, and then shifting to the north, 20 to 30, gusting to 45 this afternoon. Cloudy sky, still some scattered showers possible this evening. Breezy tonight yet, and cooler temps, lows in the upper 50s. And then sunshine returns for Saturday. Sunny and a high around 80. Winds out of the north 10 to 15, gusting to 25. Clear Saturday night and a low in the upper 50s. Sunny on Sunday, low 80s for the high. Fairly calm winds. Clear skies Sunday night and a low of 60. And sunny in mid 80s for Monday. They'll throw a 40 to 50% chance of rain in the forecast for Tuesday afternoon and evening. Yesterday's high, 81. Record high for this date, 104 in 1931. The record low, 45 in 1971. Sunset tonight, 8:44, up at 6:11 tomorrow morning. In Spencer this morning, got clouds and a temperature reading of 71 degrees.
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2: Takes it all the way back, a 99-yard kick return for a touchdown. There's the count. We get a three count for the referee. There's the win by four.
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3: Day one of the 2026 Northwest Amateur Golf Tournament at the Spencer Golf and Country Club is in the books. Two flights went with one more still to go in their first round on Friday morning. Here is the top 10 after day one. It's Luke Lindy in a tie for ninth at three below par, along with Ben Appelhoff and Carson Uttermarket. Cole Grandfield of Elkhorn, Nebraska is tied for seventh, four under par, with one of our top local scorers, Drew Henderson from Armstrong. There's a tie for fifth between Miles Bullinger of Woodbury, Minnesota, and Dylan Burns of Williamsburg, each at five under par. Burns had a really strong day on the par fives.
4: Played the five par fives really well today. I had two eagles on par fives and two birdies. That really is what kept me in it. I just put myself between the trees in good positions to go for the green and two on a lot of those par fives. And then just long irons today were really big off the tee and playing on the green. Struggled on the par threes, but just a little bit of wind problems and then flighting the ball a little too high right now with a couple wind shots. So minor details. Par fives definitely helped me catch up ground with that, and played the par fours really well today too.
3: Axton Miller of Arthur is in fourth right now, six below par. He's part of a Northwestern college golf team that sends a lot of their athletes to the Northwest Amateur Tournament.
5: It's a lot of fun. I haven't checked the leaderboard, so I'm not sure where they're at, but I talked to them beforehand and love them as my teammates and can't wait to see how they do in the tournament.
3: Eddie Doyle of Fort Dodge is tied for second with Dennis Bull of Norwalk, the 2024 champion. Each of them are hitting seven below par at this point in the tournament. Doyle has had an up and down year, but he felt it really came together in his first round at the Spencer Golf and Country Club for the Northwest Amateur.
6: I just missed the cut at the Iowa Amateur over in Cedar Falls, played Monday, Tuesday. All year round, it just seems like there's parts of my game that are good and parts that struggle, and I just haven't pieced it together. It's like I'm hanging the apple by the tree and I couldn't grab it, and I finally kind of pieced everything together and put a solid round. Hitting good drives, hitting good shots, not making putts, you know, your bad ones, you're not saving par, and it just was a compounding effect on there, so it feels good to go out and post a good number and play solid.
3: Being a former champion and a multi-time runner-up, Dennis Bull talked about what it's like battling through the 4 days of the tournament.
7: It's the cliche stuff. I mean, just stay patient, right? Hit it straight, give yourself chances. You got to make a few putts. And it's a long tournament, right? 72 holes. Hopefully the weather holds up. You just give yourself a chance on, you know, to be in contention on Sunday and then see if you can pull it off.
3: Leading the charge right now is Mendota Heights, Minnesota's Joe Hansa, nine below par after his first round. Director of the Northwest Amateur Tournament, Matt Conlin, talked about some very impressive scores on day one.
8: It's as good as I've seen maybe ever. I mean, I just did some quick math. You got nine under leading after day one, and we've got 29 guys I just counted under par already for the day. Two-thirds of the field is done with their first round as of tonight, and we'll have one more wave to go tomorrow morning to get the first 18 in. So just some phenomenal golf.
3: Day two is currently underway as the third flight plays their first round, and then the first flight will play their second round early this afternoon. That's a look at sports on KICD for Northwest Iowa Now. I'm Stephen Cutler.
9: Thanks a lot, Stephen. Yeah, some awesome scores from yesterday. That's for darn sure.
10: Yeah, and in order to get in the top 10 right now, you need to be three below par.
9: Wow, that's great. Good for them.
10: Yeah, and there's still one more round to play, or one more flight to go.
9: Sure.
10: For their first round.
9: For their first round.
10: Hopefully we see some more great scores here this morning.
9: Yeah, I didn't know. It doesn't look like they should have to postpone the start for today. 200s in the rain gauge is all okay. We had, so I imagine they'll shoo them out at their regular time if they're not already going, but... they keep calling about scattered showers are possible today, but we ain't got nothing on the radar yet. So
10: that's
9: everybody needs to wash their car or something. I don't know.
10: Yeah, that's what I was told yesterday. And it was just like, all right, it's on you now to make sure the weather's good for tomorrow. I don't control the weather. That's our meteorologist. He controls the weather. So complain to Patrick.
9: Yeah, and he took the day off, you know, so I get it.
10: Who knows what's going to happen with the weather when our meteorologist is out of the building, not running things.
9: But all of the guys, everywhere we looked at, I get two different forecasts that come in. They're both still talking rain, and I'm going, okay, I hope you're right, but I don't see it. Southern Minnesota, up in the cities, Eastern Iowa, they all got it, but we out in South Dakota and Nebraska, but we missed it.
10: Not complaining too much as long as the rain isn't too bad throughout the day. They'll get things in fine. Yeah. And temperatures were outstanding yesterday.
9: Yeah, it should be another good day today.
10: Compared to
9: exactly.
10: Last few weeks where I saw a joke that it's just like scientists say you should be so many million miles away from the sun, but I was like, best I can do is 10.
9: That's a fact. That is a fact. And Twins had a spectacular win yesterday afternoon.
10: Yeah.
9: Cody Clemens down to his last strike, hit the game-ending grand slam. Two outs in the ninth inning. It doesn't get more exciting than that, does it? And then, boom, we won.
10: Yeah, Cody is fun. He's a fun player.
9: Yeah.
10: I hope he continues to develop into a good player, and obviously the name is a big one there. But the Twins are right there, and they made a trade yesterday.
9: Yeah.
10: Got a reliever. Not the most exciting thing.
9: But as we've said before, you can't expect change if you don't make some change. So we'll see.
10: Yeah, they're showing that they're buying, like they said. I don't think a whole lot of people, including myself, believed them. But
9: keep our fingers crossed. We got more sports in our noon hour. Stay tuned. 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

Morgan Wallen, and Don't We, his latest on Big Country 107.7. Good morning, everybody. Happy Friday. We'll take a peek at the forecast. A disappointing one when it came to precipitation. In just a few, right now, Thomas Rhett, Maren Morris. We're craving you. Big Country 107.7.

0: Thomas Rhett, Maren Morris, Craven U, Big Country 107.7. He's in England right now, this weekend, playing at Wembley Stadium in London. And then next weekend back at Detroit Lakes. Does anybody still go to the Wee Country Music Fest up in Detroit Lakes, Minnesota? It used to be a big deal from a lot of people in our broadcast area, but I didn't know if anybody still went to that or not. But he'll be one of the many entertainers. He'll be there on Friday, August 7th, up in Detroit Lakes. Country music news this morning. Parker McCollum took off two shows off his calendar this weekend for a sweet reason. His second baby boy on the way. He shared the news on Wednesday night saying that got to take the time off because the baby's scheduled to be born yesterday. So I haven't heard any news on how everybody's doing. But he says, my beautiful wife, blessing our family with our second baby. And it's looking like he'll be here tomorrow. That's what he said Wednesday night. I couldn't be more excited to become a dad for the second time. So we're waiting to hear an update this morning as well. And kind of interesting when one clashes with their political views out on the road. Jason Aldean shared in a podcast here recently, you know, when he came on with the song Try That in a Small Town, some of those that toured with him didn't share the exact same views, and now they currently do not work for him as well. He said, here's my issue. You're riding around on a tour bus that I'm paying for you. I'm feeding you three meals a day every day and a paycheck to pay your rent or whatever it is. And you're out there on those buses and are catering and bad-mouthing me and our crew. So guess what? You got to go. So they did. Oops. And what else did I find here this morning? Oh, Riley Green. I was excited to see that he is a coach on The Voice, but maybe he's having a little harder time adjusting than he thought he would. Blind auditions and the battle rounds are already being filmed for season 30, and an insider told Cosmo, so you know it's got to be true. It's the first big Hollywood type gig. So it's not that he's bad. It's just that he's a little more shy and hesitant. So he's slowly finding his footing, though. He's a funny guy. So I think he'll take the Blake Shelton role just fine. More of your country favorites right around the corner. We'll have cloudy skies throughout the day today. They're still calling for some scattered showers throughout the day and a high in the lower 70s. Those southwesterly winds will be a little gusty, but shifting out of the north later on today, 20 to 30, gusting up to 45 this afternoon. Right now here in Spencer, 71 degrees.
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Days like these, money can't buy. Good stuff. Luke Combs, Big Country 107.7. Speaking of the days, this is the final day of July, July 31st. One of the guys here at the station says, I always forget, how many months have 31 days? How do you remember that? Isn't there, don't they teach you the old little poem or something like that? 30 days has September, April, June, and November. All the rest have 31, except February, which stands alone. Isn't that how you remember that? That's how I remember that, anyway. We got a lot going on today. News is next at 8 o'clock. We got a brain games question for you. Somebody's going to win a free cake from Hy-Vee in Spencer on the birthday show. And at 9 o'clock, we take you back.

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1: ABC News, I'm Sherry Preston. More fighting in the Middle East. Here's ABC Chief Global Affairs Correspondent Martha Raddatz.
2: It is escalating and spreading throughout the region with no clear strategy of how this ends. A drone strike in Egypt, Kuwait, Saudi, and the Houthis now in a showdown again. And these continued strikes on Iran and threats of larger ones have so far had little effect on the Iranians.
1: Escalating along with the fighting, oil company profits, Chevron and Exxon, both reporting huge numbers from April through June. Exxon's profits doubled in the second quarter. Chevron's nearly quadrupled. At least 34 people have died in Spain's border crisis with Morocco. This week, thousands of migrants breached the border between Morocco and the Spanish enclave of Ceuta. Unclear what sparked the rush of people. Another heat dome settling over the west. Las Vegas could hit its hottest temperature ever this weekend. Oregon on the lookout for wildfires, thanks to drought conditions and high wind gusts. This is ABC News.
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5: Friday morning, George Bauer at the KICD News Desk. Here's what's happening in Northwest Iowa now. The Iowa State Patrol has released information about that accident that had closed Highway 71 for a time. Wednesday afternoon, the drivers of two vehicles that struck each other head-on were both transported by ambulance to the Lakes Regional Healthcare in Spirit Lake, but their injuries were described as minor. 20-year-old Brooklyn Holmes of Jackson, Minnesota, was southbound on Highway 71, about a mile south of the state border, when she attempted to pass two vehicles. She was in a legal passing zone when she started the maneuver, but was in a no-passing zone when she reached the crest of the hill and struck a northbound vehicle driven by 18-year-old Giovanni Rodriguez-Gonzalez from Austin, Minnesota. She exited her vehicle before it burst into flames. Holmes was cited for improper passing. That incident occurred about noon on Wednesday. Kossuth County Sheriff's Department reports the third plane accident this month in northern Iowa. A Cessna spray plane registered to D&K Aviation from Milford crashed 2 miles south of Algona on 180th Street when it clipped power line about 4 o'clock Wednesday afternoon. Residents who lived nearby were unharmed. Pilot was treated for just minor cuts at the scene by Kossuth County EMS, Kossuth County Emergency Management, and the Algona Fire Department also responded. The case has been turned over to the FAA. Last week, the wreckage of a plane piloted by a Colorado man was

0: found in Plymouth County. And back on the 4th of July, a pilot made a hard landing just north of the Spirit Lake Airport in Dickinson County. An alleged robbery in Storm Lake has led to charges against a Shaler man. Storm Lake police called to Oasis Park. 33-year-old Dakota Boger of Shaler allegedly confronted a woman, threatened her, and forcibly ripped her necklace off. He was located in the park and had a necklace on his body. He has been charged with second-degree robbery. Police tell us that further charges are possible. A Harris man's been placed on probation after pleading guilty in a harassment case. 60-year-old Tony Moore originally charged with two counts of first-degree harassment and one count of second offense domestic abuse assault. Online court documents show that his daughters alerted the Osceola County Sheriff's Department that he had threatened to strap his 81-year-old mother to a bed and burn down her house. They believed it was a credible threat, as Moore had allegedly burned down his own trailer house in Lake Park in 2021. When contacted by investigators, Moore's mother corroborated the story. When authorities then went to Moore's home, he allegedly kept them at bay overnight, threatening to kill them. He was arrested the next day with the assistance of the regional high-risk entry team. As part of the plea deal, the abuse charges were dropped, a no-contact order was terminated, and his sentence has been suspended. Harris Lake Park Schools hosting a ribbon-cutting ceremony at the new elementary building Saturday morning. Superintendent Mike Thompson says everything is scheduled for 1 o'clock. That's after the big Farmer Appreciation Day parade.
1: The old elementary that we were in just had a number of issues that we continued working through, and made the decision a couple years ago that new construction was cheaper than renovation. And so we started along that process. We engaged the stakeholders. We talked to our community. We talked to our parents. But our voters overwhelmingly, north of 70% on both questions, approved this. So that goes to show you a little bit about the kind of support that we have here in our community, which is fantastic. And here we are.
0: You can tour the new school and the new bus barn.
1: The building will be open for people to walk around if they want. We'll have also teachers and staff on hand if they would like more of a guided tour. We're happy to do that. And we also want to remind people that in addition to the elementary facility, we also have a brand new bus barn that's just right across the, it's adjacent actually to the elementary. So anyone that wanted to see and take a tour of the bus barn, we could do that as well.
0: Lake Park Fire Department will be serving lunch at the school at noon, and the Harris Lake Park Alumni Association class of 1976 will be opening their time capsule. Anthony Gonzalez this morning tells us what the nationwide blood shortage means for the corridor.
2: Spencer Hospital says the shortage has not yet affected patient care locally. LifeServe Blood Center says donations have fallen well below expected levels this summer, creating a significant strain on the blood supply. Rebecca Peters of Spencer Hospital says the shortage is being felt across the country and throughout the LifeServe service area.
3: There is an issue with blood shortage nationwide, but also through LifeServe Blood Center, which is where Spencer Hospital and most of the hospitals in our region get their blood from. So right now we are critically low. And so that means that we have a very small supply of blood. So right now is a great time for people to consider donating blood to LifeServe Blood Center.
2: Despite the shortages, Peters says Spencer Hospital currently has enough blood on hand to meet patient needs.
3: You know, should something major change, it might be a little challenging to get inventory, but as of right now, it has not impacted our patient care, and we haven't needed to make any changes to our schedules based on our blood supply.
2: Peters says hospital staff are monitoring the situation closely, but have not had to implement blood conservation measures or change normal operations. LifeServe officials warn that if donations do not increase, hospitals could eventually face difficult decisions regarding treatments and surgeries.
0: 28th annual Sweet Corn Days kicked off last night in Estherville. It's a four-day event. Chamber of Commerce Director Lexi Reuter says a few new attractions have been added.
4: The Antique Tractor Show on Friday night is new. We're really hoping to get a good turnout for that. So that one's going to be new for us. And then the Junior Vet Clinic is also new on Friday evening.
0: Other events today include the Little Miss and Mr. Sweet Corn Pageant, fireworks, and a free outdoor movie. Saturday's lineup includes the parade at 10:30, firefighter water fights, and a street dance. Now, Reuters says one notable change this year is when they serve the free sweet corn.
4: We are giving that corn out at 12 p.m. sharp, not following the parade. We know in the past we've said following the parade. Well, the parade ends at different times when it's as long as it is, depending on where you are on the route. So this year it is 12 p.m. sharp behind the library in downtown Estherville. We'll have 6,000 ears of corn that we'll be shucking, cooking, and serving. If you want to help out, you can come to Library Square at 8 a.m. and help us shuck.
0: Sunday activities in Estherville include a pancake feed, a disc golf tournament, and a Des Moines River float. That's KICD News on the radio this morning. You can read our news at NorthwestIowaNow.com or on the new Northwest Iowa Now app, powered by Jason Jacobs at Thrivent Financial and Pete Howe Sanitation.
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7: Avoiding rain gauges, cleaning the cobwebs out of many. I dumped out 200s in the rain gauge here at the studios. Aurelia, 900s, 500s in Cherokee. We had 400s in ours in Spirit Lake. Lake Park, 1700s. That's the big one that we got. Still talking the possibility of some scattered showers throughout the day today. As we take a look at the radar, though, everything that's out there right now is in Minnesota. A little bit up around Sioux Falls, so maybe we'll get some redevelopment here before the day is done. It will remain cloudy, windy, and not as warm. Near steady temperatures in the lower 70s. Southwesterly winds 10 to 15, gusting to 25 this morning, but then they'll shift out of the north, gusting 20 to 30 up to 45 this afternoon. Mostly cloudy, some scattered showers possible yet this evening. Breezy and cooler, lows in the upper 50s. But the weekend plans look good, everybody. So that's nice for all of those that have planned community celebrations. Sunny, high 80 tomorrow. Northerly winds 10 to 15, gusting to 25. Clear skies Saturday night, lows in the upper 50s. And sunny Sunday with highs in the lower 80s. Clear skies Sunday night, a low of 60. And sunny in mid 80s for Monday. Right now in Spencer, we've got clouds this morning and our temperature reading at 71 degrees. 8 o'clock news and weather brought to you by Bill Sharpening and Service, and by Palo Alto County Health Systems. 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
11: This is Carl Setzer from Conscious Ag Consulting with your Friday morning market preview. Corn, soybeans, wheat, all weaker in overnight trade. Soybeans starting to firm towards the end of the overnight session, though the main weakness coming in wheat, seeing a little bit of a profit taking there into the weekend. But this spilled over a little bit into corn and soybeans as well here. Putting some pressure on those, but the energy markets and the outside markets rebounding, that's bringing some managed money back to the soy complex. Meal also turning higher, and that likely going to give us a little support into the weekend. We got some news taking place here, and I'm going to cover these. Number one, the U.S. drought here. A big jump in weekly drought ratings. The U.S. corn crop now 29% in drought. That's up 9% from last year, and or last week. And last year, the crop was only 7% in drought, so a big jump from last year. Soybeans, 26% of the U.S. soybean crop in drought now. That is up 8% from last week, up 21%.

5% from last year. The crop is just 5% under drought conditions a year ago. And the wheat crop seeing a big jump in the drought ratings, as did U.S. pastures. U.S. pastures, 48% in drought now. That's only up 4% on the week, but last year at this time, the crop was only 14%, or pastures, I should say, just 14% in drought. So big jump on the year there. And as we look at the weather forecasts, they are putting a little bit of pressure on the market here overnight. Big rains expected to move through the Corn Belt here this week.

0: here enough to correct them, and that's why we're seeing the selling interest halt here a little bit. Today's trade, I do think it's month end and it's first notice day on the August contract, so that will be a factor in today's trade a little bit. Even though the grains don't go into delivery, we will see the soybeans. Looking for a bit of a weaker open here. Corn 1 to 2 cents lower, soybeans mixed. I wouldn't doubt soybeans trend higher throughout the session. Looking at the livestock, two really good days of gains in the cattle here. Going into the weekend, wouldn't be too surprised we didn't see some profit taking. The opposite is true in the hogs. Hogs have been under pressure here and starting to get oversold a little bit. We're starting to see a little bit too much selling take place in that hog complex. So a reversal of the recent trend here in the livestock into the weekend wouldn't be too much of a surprise. A little pressure on the cattle, a little bit of support on the hogs. One thing to watch in cattle, packers, not very well covered going into the weekend. That could be a bit of a surprise in that box beef market today. We'll watch that and see what it means for next week. This has been Carl Setzer from Conscious Ag Consulting.
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0: Dylan Scott and What He'll Never Have. Big Country 107.7, 21 past 8. Let's do brain games, shall we? Studio hotline is 580-1077. I'm going to ask you a question. First right answer is going to get 10 bucks at Sioux Food Center in Sioux Rapids. It's a sports question, FYI. I'll be back with that after this.
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0: Time about the big salaries that soccer players get and now how valuable those teams are. Real Madrid revealed this week that they printed nearly $1.4 billion in revenue this past season, a number most professional sports teams could only dream about hitting. So, with that in mind, two North American sports teams have reportedly breached that $1 billion mark in annual revenue. Who are they? Two North American sports teams have reportedly breached the $1 billion mark in annual revenue. Who are they? NFL is one, Major League Baseball the other. So that's your hint this morning on The Brain Games.

Carrie Underwood and that ghost story on Big Country 107.7. So your Brain Games question this morning. Two North American sports teams have reportedly breached the $1 billion mark in annual revenue. Who are they? Your hint was NFL and MLB. So you had to have a football and a baseball team. Football, it's the Cowboys. Even though they have stunk for the last couple of years, they still bring in the bank. Baseball, we all guessed Yankees, and we were all wrong. Dodgers. Cowboys and Dodgers is what I needed this morning. That's according to Kendall Baker of Yahoo Sports is where I got my trivia question from. So Cowboys and Dodgers bring in the big, big money. Terry Bjorklund of Marathon got it right. So the 10 bucks at Sioux Food Center in Sioux Rapids, the prize on a Friday. Hey, we'll do the birthdays and anniversaries coming up next after hanging out with Brad Paisley at the Riverbank.

0: Brad Paisley hanging out at the Riverbank, Big Country 107.7. It is birthday time, birthdays and anniversaries, and holy moly, we got a slug of them. Get my list here together. First of all, on this final day of July, say happy birthday to the mayor. Happy 54th to Donovan Wunschel of Spencer. Thank you for what you do, sir. Cassidy Smith of Spencer turns 35 today. Troy Keep, happy birthday to you. Brady Kelly of Terrell turns 14. The Botels are partying in Lake Park. Josh and Nora Botel both turn 9 today on John's birthday as well. John Botel, happy birthday to you. On today as well, we've got a bunch of Krebsbachs that are celebrating. Adler Krebsbach of Spencer, 13. Emery and Piper Krebsbach of Chaplin, Minnesota, also 13 years old. So big party there. Chris Myers of Greenville. Chris, happy birthday to you. Mark Thompson of Sioux Rapids turns the big 7-0 today. Betty Dorn of Everly. Happy birthday, Betty. Nate and Stacy Benson of Curlew celebrate a wedding anniversary. And my husband, Charlie Wiedeking, has a birthday today. So happy birthday to you, my dear. On Saturday, the 1st of August, it's Becky Conley's birthday. Celebrates on Saturday. Susie Norgard of Spencer, happy birthday to you. Roger and Candy Vermolm of Melbourne, it is their 32nd wedding anniversary. Chad and Jessica Swenson of Sanborn, 17 years together. John and Carrie Sorensen of Gruttinger, 28 years of wedded bliss. And then Sunday, as I turn the page, I forgot Donnie Nielsen. Donnie Nielsen's turned 91 on Saturday. Happy birthday, Donnie. And then on Sunday, Melissa Nelson of Spencer celebrates a birthday. Terry and Taylor Post of Lakefield, 29th wedding anniversary. And Anna Sorensen Freeman of Gruttinger celebrates a birthday on Sunday as well. Who gets to win the cake from Hy-Vee and Spencer? Congratulations. Oh, I forgot a Saturday too. No, we got Donnie Nielsen on there. He's on Saturday's birthday. I just had a few more notes handed into the studio here at the last minute. So I'm just making sure everybody gets on that list. And Brady Kelly of Terrell is the cake winner. Brady's birthday today, as a matter of fact. Brady Kelly of Terrell turned 14 today. And we'll get him a certificate for a free cake from Hy-Vee in Spencer. We do birthdays and anniversaries. 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

0: Russell Dickerson and Worth Your Wild, Big Country 107.7. Talked about the Twins' win yesterday. It was so good. Cody Clemens achieved every kid's dream yesterday when he hit the most ultimate grand slam to lift the Twins to victory in front of their home fans. They're down 3-0 in the ninth, facing an 0-2 count with two outs. Clemens blasts a grand slam in the seats in the right center field. This is the 34th ultimate grand slam, they say, in Major League Baseball history, which is a walk-off grand slam to ease a three-run deficit. It is also only the 15th ultimate grand slam with two outs, so which is rarer than a perfect game, they say. Clemens was down 0-2 when the Wood hit the ball, making this rarer still. So that was an exciting win for the Twins over Kansas City. They hit the road. It's a late night game for you Twins fans tonight, as I see they're facing Seattle. Yeah, they take on the Mariners. So 8 o'clock tonight is when we'll start the pregame. No, I take that back. 8:10 will be the first pitch tonight on our sister station, News Radio 1240 KICD.
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0: 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Busy, busy weekend in our broadcast area. Peterson Fire Days. They've got all kinds of fun stuff happening starting today. Youth pickleball tournament and mini golf around town this evening. A street dance tonight on Main Street. And a kids movie night at Kirchner Park at 9:30 tonight as well. Other things going on in the broadcast area. Let's see, other celebrations. Hartley Summerfest activities on the Friday include the All-American Picnic. The Lions Club doing that. That's at the Outdoor Market. Music by Boone and Lambert. Also, they've got a horseshoe tournament going on this evening. The Miss Stars and Mr. Stripes will be crowned tonight as well. And fireworks happen tonight in Hartley about 10 o'clock. So if you're a fireworks fan, Hartley's the place to be. Sweet Corn Days in Estherville underway as well. Friday's activities. They'll have a sweet car cruise this evening. So you want to see classic cars. Estherville's the place to be. Fireworks in Estherville as well. And a free movie in the park following the fireworks in Estherville. Lake Park continues Farmer Appreciation Days, Steak Night tonight, and a golf tournament at the Silver Lake Golf and Country Club. I'll check in with George Bauer. Morning markets are next.
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10: Good Friday morning. The farm markets have opened. Corn futures closed down 3.25 cents Thursday, down 3 cents overnight, and they're 4.25 lower at the open this morning, 4.41 and a half. December corn down 4.25 at 4.64 and a quarter. March corn down 4.25 at 4.80 and a quarter. Cash price for corn in Iowa yesterday, another 3 cents lower, averaging 4.12. Soybean futures yesterday down 3/4, down 1.25 overnight, up 2.5 this morning at 11.79 3/4. September up 3/4 at 11.73. New crop up 1.25 at 11.90. Cash price for beans yesterday down 3 cents at 11.49. Soybean futures down $1.20 yesterday. Down $7.90 overnight, down $1 this morning at 3.13.10. Soybean oil down 82 points yesterday, down 94 points this morning at 64.71. Said that backwards, 67.41. Chicago wheat down 2.75 yesterday, down 9.5 overnight, 18.75 cents lower this morning. Net pork export sales last week, 15,100 metric tons, up 61% from the previous week. 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Top destinations, South Korea, Japan, Taiwan, Mexico, and Canada. Live cattle futures yesterday, up 277 to 347. This morning, August live cattle up 55 cents at 231.70. October up 30 cents at 227.27. December up 30 cents at 227.02. February up 30 cents at 226.70. $231 cash deals in Kansas yesterday. $232 live in Nebraska. $365 dressed in Nebraska. $365 to $370 dressed in Iowa. 102,000 processed, down 6,000 from a week ago, down 5,000 from a year ago. Choice boxes down 293 at 360.50. Select boxes down $1.02 at 341.33. Feeder cattle yesterday higher 220 to 482. August feeders this morning up $1.22 at 347.62. September up $1.12 at 343.57. October up $1.42 at $3.35.45. November up $1.20 at $3.28.85. Hog futures yesterday down in a range of 225 to 267. This morning, August hogs were up 12 cents at 98.55. October unchanged at 83.35. December down 22 cents at 74.30. February down 27 cents at 77.70. Iowa Southern Minnesota cash hogs yesterday afternoon, 101.43 negotiated, 96.62 formula, 485,000 slaughtered, 6,000 more than a week ago, 17,000 more than a year ago, cutouts down 14 cents at 101.64. Net pork export sales last week, 35,300 metric tons, up 23%. 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Class 3 milk up 8 cents yesterday, up 2 cents this morning, 16.68. Wall Street up 94 points yesterday, 169 points higher at the open this morning at 52,549.
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0: It's the 90s at 9, and that's Tanya Tucker, if your heart ain't busy tonight. Big Country 107.7. She was in Texas, home state. That's where she lives now, to testify in front of the Senate. She says, I'm here to talk to you heart-to-heart, Texan to Texan. Those were some of the first words spoken by Tanya Tucker, who showed up Wednesday at a hearing hosted by the Texas Senate Committee on Business and Commerce. The hearing was to discuss the state grid and a proposed 765 kilovolt transmission line network tied to the Permian Basin Reliability Plan. She told the committee members she traveled from Nashville, where she's filming a movie, to testify at that hearing. She says she lives in Seminole, Texas, is where she's at. Burnett County, on a ranch she called a little piece of Texas heaven. And she said the land would permanently change if the transmission line goes through. And she says, I'm sad, but I'm mad and very disappointed on how it's all been handled. This isn't way we do things in Texas. You don't rush in, turn someone's life upside down. She also wanted to speak for Craig Dillingham, her partner, whose family has owned the land for 140 years. Craig's father born on this ranch in 1921. So how do you put a price tag on that? Willie Nelson also showing up to speak against that transmission line and data center as well. We'll take a look at our forecast. They keep talking scattered showers. I don't see it yet, but we'll have a forecast next.
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0: Chance of some showers throughout the day today. Scattered showers, high 75. Windy, west-southwesterly winds, 10 to 20, becoming 20 to 30. Shifting out of the north later on this afternoon, gusting as high as 45. Scattered showers still possible tonight and a low of 57. Still breezy tonight as well. Sunny 80 tomorrow. Winds out of the north at 15, gusting as high as 25. Clear Saturday night, low 57. Sunny, calm winds on Sunday and 82 for a daytime high. In Spencer this morning, we have a temperature reading this hour of 71 degrees.

0: Opera of the Stars, Tracy Byrd. 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We got more great hits coming your way in just a few short minutes. 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
3: September corn down 4.25 at 441.5. December is down 3.75 at 464.75 for new crop. And March is down 4.25 at 480.25. Soybeans for August up 1.25 at 1178.5. With new crop November up 1.25 at 1190. January soybeans up 1.25 at 1204.75. Chicago wheat for September down 24 at 639.5. Soybean meal for August down 140 at 312.70, and soybean oil for August down 121 points at 67.14. In your livestock, live cattle for August up 70 at 231.92, October up 50 at 227.95, December live cattle up 77 at 227.50, and February up 65 at 227.02. Feeder cattle for August up 87 at 347.35, September up 135 at 343.80, October feeder cattle up 127 at 335.30, and November up 115 at 328.80. Lean hogs for August up 50 at 98.92, October up 60 at 83.92. December lean hogs up 15 at 74.67, February down 7 at 77.90. Crude oil for September up 151 points at 85.12, and your Dow Jones Industrials down 134 points at 52,248. Those are your markets on Big Country 107.7.
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Travis Tritt, Marty Stewart, Whiskey Ain't Working Anymore, Confederate Railroad here on the 90s at 9. 9:30 on this Friday morning, final day of July. Of course, one of the hottest artists throughout the 90s and still will draw a huge crowd today if he were to grace the stage one more time. How about a little Alan Jackson? This one's called Dallas.

0: Joe Diffie. It's called Pickup Man, Big Country 107.7. So are you a fan of the salted nut roll? Is it going bye-bye? Maybe. Got that story next.
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0: 10 o'clock here on this Friday morning. The company that gave Minnesota the salted nut roll and the nut goodie, closing their St. Paul plant. Pearson's Candy Company, operating as St. Paul Candy Company, has notified the state it will permanently close their facility and lay off roughly 80 workers effective September 28th of this year. The reason given, blunt. The company says it lacks the financial sustainability to keep operating. Some workers are represented by the Bakery, Confectionery, Tobacco Workers, and Grain Millers International Union. Didn't know that. Notice states there are no bumping rights, meaning senior employees can't displace junior ones just to hold a job. According to the company's website, P. Edward Pearson started the confectionery distribution firm in Minneapolis in 1909 with the help of his four brothers. The nut goodie arrived in 1912 as one of the company's first manufactured products. Sales climbed through the 1920s, and then the salted nut roll followed in 1933, introduced during the Great Depression as a price-built a product for lean times. Competitors tried to copy it. It's been one of my faves for a lot of years, that's for sure. Notice does not say what becomes of the salted nut roll, nut goodie, the mint patties, or the bun bar after September, when Promise closed the Annabelle plant in 2024. It kept brands alive by shifting production elsewhere in their network. Whether it does the same thing for Pearson's has not been announced. But for now, the salted nut roll remains on shelves, but what is ending is part of Minnesota's history.

Not gotta get a life on the 90s at 9. Alabama hanging out in the cheap seats on a Friday. Here's Tim McGraw cooking up some refried dreams. We'll check markets next.

0: One of the few that had hits in the 90s, still making them today. Tim McGraw on Big Country 107.7. Let's see how the markets are trading this morning. Here is Stephen Cutler.
1: September corn is down 3.75 at 4.42, with December down 3.25 for 4.65 1/4 in your new crop. Soybeans for August up 2.75 at 11.80, and new crop November up 2.25 at 11.90 3/4. Chicago wheat for September down 25.5 at 6.38. Live cattle for August up 1.17 at 232.40. October up 65 at 228.10. Feeder cattle for August up 1.80 at 348.27. September up 2.10 at 344.45. Lean hogs for August up 45 at 98.87, and October up 57 at 83.92. Those are markets on Big Country 107.7.
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Meeting in the Middle, Diamond Rio, Big Country 107.7 as we wrap up the 90s at 9. We'll leave you with a guy that celebrated his birthday yesterday. Neil McCoy turned 68 yesterday. Spending some time in the eastern part of the state next weekend on Friday the 7th. Wolford, Iowa. Where's that? Wild Hog Saloon and Eatery will feature Neil McCoy. Davenport at the Mississippi Valley Fair on August 9th is when he'll be performing as well. Just a wink. That's all you got to give me. Here's Neil McCoy music, Big Country 107.7.

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Blake Shelton. That was called Stay Country or Die Trying here on Big Country 107.7. Wouldn't you like to save a few bucks? Yes, the auction is coming up on Saturday, August 8th on More 104.9, our sister station from 9 to 11. 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Yeah, check all the time. Things keep getting added on. We have great music coming up from Eric Church, Keith Urban, also Vincent Mason, and weather right after this on Big Country 107.7. Here's Josh Ross.

0: Josh Ross, hate how you look. Big Country 107.7 live Doppler forecast. Showers likely with a possible thunderstorm, cloudy with a high of 75. And it's going to be windy with north winds at 20 to 30 miles per hour. Wind gusts as high as 45. And new rainfall amounts between a quarter and a half inch possible. Tonight, scattered showers. Mostly cloudy, then becoming clear with a low of 57 and breezy with northerly winds at 15 to 25 miles per hour. Wind gusts as high as 40. Saturday, sunny, 81. Saturday night, clear with a low of 57. Sunday, sunny, 82. Sunday night, clear with a low of 59. Monday, sunny with a high of 84. Clear Monday night, 62. Tuesday, a chance of showers, partly sunny with a high of 77. Wednesday, a chance of showers, partly sunny, 75. And Thursday, sunny with a high of 81. Cooler next week. Currently, we're at 90% humidity with west winds at 16 miles per hour. And 71 is the current temp. Once again, today, we're expecting a high of 75 and it'll be windy and rainy. You can check out the full forecast online anytime at BigCountry1077.com.
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0: Vincent Mason. That was called Wish You Well, Big Country 107.7. I'm Nikki Thunder with you. Happy Friday. It is the last day of July. Tomorrow, August will be here. Whoa, summer's flying by. Hey, are you thinking of maybe a new job, maybe a new career? 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
5: September corn futures are down 4 cents at 4.41¾. New crop down 3½ at 4.65. March corn down 3½ at 4.81. August soybean futures are up a penny at 11.78¼. November up 3/4 at 11.89½. And then the January contract is up half a cent at 1204 per bushel. Soybean meal down $1.90, 312.20. Soybean oil down 113 points at 67.22. Chicago wheat futures down 25¾ cents. August live cattle currently up 85 cents at 232.07. October up 27 cents at 227.72. December up 52 cents at 227.22. February up 52 cents at 226.90. August feeder cattle futures are up $1.17 at 347.45. September up $1.10 at 343.55. October up $1.22 at 335.25. November up $1.15 at 328.80. August hogs up 50 cents, 98.92. October up $1.12 at 84.45. December up 70 cents at 75.22. February up 40 cents at 78.42. Wall Street right now, 17 points higher. 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

Luke Combs, that's called Be By You here on Big Country 107.7. Well, today is one of 2 days celebrated for National Mutt Day. Yes, today, July 31st, and then they celebrate it again on December 2nd, twice a year. So I'm going to tell you a little bit about Mutt Day. I got a couple. I don't call them mutts. I call them my little angels. Here's Ella Langley. This is called Be Here on Big Country 107.7.

0: Ella Langley. That's called Be Her. Big Country 107.7. Nikki Thunder with you. And today it is National Mutt Day, established in 2005 by the animal advocate Colleen Page to raise awareness for mixed breed dogs, particularly those in shelters waiting for forever homes. It's celebrated twice a year. That's today, July 31st, and again on December 2nd, to maximize the attention on adoption opportunities and the welfare of these dogs. Mixed breeds make up the majority of shelter populations, with around 80% of the dogs in U.S. shelters being mutts. Oh, I think that mutts are the best. I had a golden retriever chocolate lab mix for about 15 years. And then I had, you know, some of the dogs I've had, they're all mixed breed. I had a couple purebreds, a Newfoundland and a Cavalier King Charles. But yeah, I really enjoy who I have now. So I know my Roxy, named after a song, is she's a white lab mixed with something. I'm not sure, but she's cute. And then the little Winter I have. I don't know what he is. He's just a little white dog named after a song too. Dear Winter. Well, there's a purpose and a benefit to highlighting today, because the qualities of mixed breeds dogs and encourages adoption over purchasing from breeders. Remember, there's a lower risk of genetic disease. There's a cost-effective adoption. And of course, saving lives. Adopting a mixed breed frees up shelter space and reduces euthanasia rates. Yeah, and you could celebrate today by checking out a local shelter, donating. You could volunteer or donate. Share your mutt's story on social media and celebrate your own dog. And you can participate in adoption events. It's a neat fact that mutts can live longer and healthier than purebreds do to genetic diversity. And famous mutts include Muttley. Muttley from Hanna-Barbera's cartoons. Yeah, it's a great day. So enjoy Mutt Day today. Mm-hmm. All right, we have music coming out from Cody Johnson and also Garth Brooks right here on Big Country 107.7.
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We got the subdivision all mapped out. It'll sit right here on this land, and you could leave town a rich man. And he said, boys, whatever you're offering, it won't be enough.

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0: Garth Brooks, Two of a Kind on Big Country 107.7. We have music coming your way from Kenny Chesney, also Bailey Zimmerman, Jackson Dean, Russell Dickerson. Great tunes coming your way here on Big Country 107.7. We are at 10 minutes to 11 o'clock. Let's check the markets right now. Here's Stephen Cutler.
1: September corn down 5.5 at 440 and a quarter, with new crop December down 4.75 at 463 and three quarters. Soybeans for August up a quarter at 1177 and a half. September down a half at 1171 and three quarters. Chicago wheat for September down 28 and a quarter at 635 and a quarter. Live cattle for August up 52 at 231.75. October down 7 at 227.37. Feeder cattle for August up 57 at 347.05. September up 72 at 343.10. Lean hogs for August up 70 at 99.12. October up 137 at 84.72. 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

0: That's Russell Dickerson. That's called Blue Tacoma. Hey, remember when he was at the Clay County Fair? That was a great show. Oh, and then, of course, he's come back like every couple of years, not only here to the Clay County Fair, but then, of course, at Arnold's Park. Now, speaking of the Clay County Fair, you have a chance to win tickets to see Cole Swindell, who's going to be taking the stage on the first night of the fair, kicking off the SMG Concert Series. That's going to be Saturday, September 12th. So here is how you can win tickets. You know his song, She Had Me at Heads Carolina. There are facts about North Carolina and California. You could go to our website and take that quiz once a day through Sunday. Monday, we're going to draw five lucky winners from the correct quizzes to receive a pair of tickets to the show and gate passes to the fair. I can't get my quiz right, and I'm not going to cheat, but it's a good brain quiz. Yeah. Good for the brain. 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
5: Big Country 107.7 live, a Doppler forecast. Showers with a possible thunderstorm. Steady temperature of around 71. It's going to be windy with north winds at 25 to 30 miles per hour. Wind gusts as high as 45. New rainfall amounts between a quarter and half inch possible. Tonight, showers likely. Cloudy in the evening, then clearing with a low of 57 and a breezy with northerly winds at 20 to 25 miles per hour. Wind gusts as high as 40, decreasing after midnight. Tomorrow, sunny with a high of 81. Northerly winds at 15 miles per hour. Wind gusts as high as 25. Saturday night clear with a low of 57. Sunday, sunny, 82. Sunday night clear with a low of 59. Monday, sunny with a high of 84. Monday night clear with a low of 62. Tuesday, a chance of showers. Partly sunny, 77. Tuesday night, a chance of showers. Mostly cloudy, 57. Wednesday, a chance of showers. Partly sunny and 75. Right now, we're at 82% humidity with west winds at 9 miles per hour. And 73 is the current temp. And we're going to have that temperature stay right around there throughout the day. See the full forecast online anytime at BigCountry1077.com. Nikki Fender with you. Music on the way from Morgan Wallen with Post Malone. Right now, here's Carrie Underwood with Undo It. 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

0: Lainey Wilson along with John Mayer. That is called Phone Keys Wallet. Big Country 107.7. Music coming up from Sam Hunt. Also Jelly Roll. And it's time now to check the markets. Here's George Bauer.
1: September corn futures presently down 7 cents at 4.38¾ per bushel. New crop December corn off 6.5 at 4.62. March corn down 6¾ at 4.77¾ cents. August soybeans down 2¼ at 11.75. November down 2.5 at 11.86¼. January down 3 at $12.50 a penny. Soybean meal down 3.90, 3.10.20. Soybean oil down 149 points, 66.83. Chicago wheat futures down 26¾. August live cattle currently up 57 cents at 231.80. October up 12 cents at 227.5. December up 40 cents at 227.12. February up 55 cents at 226.92. August feeder cattle up 62 cents, 347.10. September up 65 cents at 343.10. October up $1.30 at 335.15. November up $1.17 at 328.82. August hogs up 55 cents, now up 62 cents at 99.05. October up $1.57 at 89.92. December up $1.30 at 75.77. February up 92 cents at 78.90. Wall Street at the moment up 191 points at 52,700. 52,571. The market's live on Big Country 107.7.
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0: Ella Langley and Morgan Wallen here on Big Country 107.7. Nikki Thunder with you. It's 34 minutes after 11 o'clock. I love learning new things every single day. That's what I say all the time. Oh, yes, I learned something new today. Like today, with it being National Avocado Day, I always thought it was a fruit. I just learned that avocado is a berry. What? That's a big berry. Well, I'm going to tell you a little bit about Avocado Day after this. Here's Dierks Bentley.
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13: 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And you can also support farmers by promoting awareness of avocado production. So why today? 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It reflects the fruit's long history. 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Well, they're technically berries, not fruit, a vegetable, but they're packed with it's great healthy fats that support heart health and lower bad cholesterol. 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And of course, vitamins A, D, E, and K plus potassium, more than a banana. 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I used to whip that up with a little bit of garlic, a little bit of lemon, salt, maybe just dash, and I sometimes would just eat it with a spoon. Oh, yeah. 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You could use avocados in salads, dips, and smoothies. 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So get out there and enjoy that avocado. Mm-hmm. 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

0: Megan Maroney. That is called Beautiful Things on Big Country 107.7. There's a beautiful place. That's Scharnberg. And that is where Vinestock Wine and Arts Festival will be held this year on Saturday, October 3rd. So make sure you put that on your calendar. 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
1: September corn futures are down 7.25 cents at 438.5. New crop December down 6.5 at 462. August soybeans are down 9 cents at 11.68 1/4. New crop November 6 pennies lower at 11.82. August live cattle 85 cents higher, 232.07. December up 75 cents at 227.47. August feeder cattle up $1.37, currently at 347.85. October up $1.97 at 336. August hogs are 57 cents higher, $99. December up $1.27 at 75.80. We'll go in depth with the markets and have your farm news coming up at 12:20.
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Tennille Arts on Big Country 107.7. We have news time coming up at noon. Nikki Thunder with you. Happy Friday. Cooling down today. 71 is going to be the steady temperature. Let's keep some tunes on with Rodney Atkins. This is Colin, if you're going through hell, here on Big Country 107.7. Good morning.

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13: Good afternoon. George Bauer at the KICD News Desk. Here's what's happening in Northwest Iowa now. An alleged robbery in a Storm Lake Park has led to charges against a Shaler man. Officers called to Oasis Park in the 1400 block of East Lake Shore Drive. Woman says she was approached by a man who threatened her, then ripped the necklace right off of her neck. No injuries were reported. Authorities found 33-year-old Dakota Boger of Shaler still in the park. They say he had the necklace. So far, he's been charged with second-degree robbery, but other charges are pending. A Sanborn man initially facing 100 years in prison for methamphetamine has reached a plea agreement to get that down to 30 years. 29-year-old Hunter Kuntz of Sanborn agreed to the plea agreement in O'Brien County District Court Monday. He pled guilty to four reduced counts of possession with the intent to manufacture or deliver meth. Authorities allege that Kuntz sold methamphetamine to undercover investigators on February 10th, April 1st, and April 27th of 2025. And some of those transactions, they say, occurred in a school zone. The Iowa State Patrol has released information about that accident that closed Highway 71 in Dickinson County for a brief period Wednesday afternoon. The drivers of both vehicles that struck each other head-on were transported by ambulance to the Lakes Regional Healthcare. In Spirit Lake, injuries, though, described as minor. 20-year-old Brooklyn Holmes of Jackson, Minnesota, was southbound on Highway 71, about a mile south of the state line, when she attempted to pass two vehicles. She was in a legal passing zone when she started the maneuver, but was in a no-passing zone when she reached the crest of the hill and struck the northbound vehicle driven by 18-year-old Giovanni Rodriguez Gonzalez from Austin, Minnesota. She got out of her car just before it burst into flames. Holmes was cited for improper passing. That incident occurred about noon on Wednesday. Many residents of Harris Lake Park will get their first opportunity to see inside of the new HLP Elementary School. It went into service midway through the most recent school year. Mike Thompson is the superintendent.
14: The old elementary that we were in just had a number of issues that we continued working through, and made the decision a couple years ago that new construction was cheaper than renovation. And so we started along that process. We engaged the stakeholders. We talked to our community. We talked to our parents. But our voters overwhelmingly, north of 70% on both questions, approved this. So that goes to show you a little bit about the kind of support that we have here in our community, which is fantastic. And here we are.
13: Lake Park Fire Department will be serving lunch beginning at noon, ribbon cutting at 1 with some speakers, tours of both that building and the new bus barn.
14: The building will be open for people to walk around if they want. We'll have also teachers and staff on hand if they would like more of a guided tour. We're happy to do that. And we also want to remind people that in addition to the elementary facility, we also have a brand new bus barn that's just right across the, it's adjacent actually to the elementary. So

0: anyone that wanted to see and take a tour of the bus barn, we could do that as well.
1: And the Harris Lake Park, class of 1976, has their reunion this weekend. They will be opening the time capsule they put together 50 years ago. Anthony Gonzalez wondered about how the nationwide blood shortage is affecting operations in Northwest Iowa. We picked up the phone and called the hospital yesterday.
2: Spencer Hospital says the shortage has not yet affected patient care locally. LifeServe Blood Center says donations have fallen well below expected levels this summer, creating a significant strain on the blood supply. Rebecca Peters of Spencer Hospital says the shortage is being felt across the country and throughout the LifeServe service area.
3: There is an issue in the with blood shortage nationwide, but also through LifeServe Blood Center, which is where Spencer Hospital and most of the hospitals in our region get their blood from. So right now we are critically low. And so that means that we have a very small supply of blood. So right now is a great time for people to consider donating blood to LifeServe Blood Center.
2: Despite the shortages, Peter says Spencer Hospital currently has enough blood on hand to meet patient needs.
3: You know, should something major change, it might be a little challenging to get inventory, but as of right now, it has not impacted our patient care, and we haven't needed to make any changes to our schedules based on our blood supply.
2: Peter says hospital staff are monitoring the situation closely, but have not had to implement blood conservation measures or change normal operations. LifeServe officials warn that if donations do not increase, hospitals could eventually face difficult decisions regarding treatments and surgeries.
1: And the Clay County pork producers are holding their first ever barbecue cook-off tomorrow afternoon in downtown Spencer.
4: Starts at 1 o'clock. Awards are going to be handed out at 2 o'clock, but it's basically just an event for the public to come in and try different cuts of pork, you know, go beyond the usual stuff you see at a barbecue competition, the pulled pork, the ribs, things like that. Those are all great. National Pork Board's new slogan is Taste What Pork Can Do, so that's what we're trying to do with the event, you know, go a little bit beyond the normal things that everybody tries and try a few different things they haven't had before.
1: Clay County Pork Producers Board Member Harvey Williams says the event is free for the competitors and attendees.
4: A lot of people, when they think of pork, they think of pork tenderloin, they think of pulled pork, they think of bacon, which are all great, but we really want to go beyond that. A couple of the entries, there's a few right here. One of them is going to be a pulled smoked ham, so instead of the regular Easter ham, it's going to be pulled like pulled pork. Another one's going to be bacon-cured pork ribs, so they're like pork ribs, but they're going to be cured like bacon, so they'll have the taste of bacon, but the consistency and the texture of ribs. Really excited to try those. Smoked shotgun shells, which are pork sausage stuffed inside a manicotti shell and wrapped in bacon. There's four or five other options as well. So a lot of different things beyond the normal barbecue entries you see and things you see on the menus here.
1: Clay County Pork Producers Barbecue Cook-Off, 1 o'clock tomorrow afternoon at the Bearded Dog Tap Room in downtown Spencer. That's KICD News on the radio. You can read our news at northwestiowanow.com or on the Northwest Iowa Now app powered by Pete Howe Sanitation and Jason Jacobs at Thrivent Financial.
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7: 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Those services, the funeral mass Saturday at 10:30 at Resurrection of Our Lord Catholic Church in Pocahontas. 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The visitation is also Saturday, 9:30 till 10:30 at the church in Pocahontas. Powers Funeral in Pocahontas handling arrangements for 100-year-old Elaine Marie Gannon Erol. Funeral services for 51-year-old Ronna Ray Reimenschneider of Faustoria. They'll be Sunday at 1 at Turner Jenis Funeral Home in Spirit Lake. The visitation also Sunday from 11 until 1 at the Turner Jenis Funeral Home in Spirit Lake. They're handling arrangements for 51-year-old Ronna Ray Reimenschneider of Faustoria. Services for 86-year-old Mr. Gail Handy of Terrell. Those celebration of life will be Sunday afternoon at 2 p.m. at the Lakes Area Senior Center Activity Center in Spirit Lake. The Turner Jenis Funeral Home in charge of arrangements for 86-year-old Mr. Gail Handy of Terrell. Services for 80-year-old Irvin Smitty Schmidt of Milford. They'll be Monday at 10:30 at St. Joseph Catholic Church in Milford. There'll be a visitation Sunday, 5 until 7 p.m., with a rosary at 4:45 p.m. and a parish vigil service at 6:30, all at the Turner Jenis Funeral Home in Milford. Turner Jenis Funeral Home Milford handling arrangements for 80-year-old Irvin Smitty Schmidt of Milford. Arrangements for 85-year-old Marianne Olson of Arnold's Park, formerly of Terrell. They'll be Monday morning at 10:30 at Wallingford Lutheran Church, burial at the Wallingford Lutheran Cemetery. Visitation Sunday, 2 till 4 p.m. at Henry Olson Funeral Home in Estherville. They're in charge of arrangements for 85-year-old Marianne Olson of Arnold's Park and formerly of Terrell. And services for 95-year-old Donna Frederick of Spencer, formerly of Webb, will be Monday afternoon at 1:30 at Faith Lutheran Church in Spencer, burial at Lone Tree Cemetery, Sioux Rapids. Visitation, noon until 1 p.m. prior to the service at the church. In lieu of flowers, memorials can be directed to Faith Lutheran Church in Spencer. Sleaford Funeral Home, Sioux Rapids, in charge of arrangements for 95-year-old Donna Frederick of Spencer and formerly of Webb. 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
12: 7-7, it is 12:15. Nikki Thunder with you, taking a look at your weather summary. Showers and storms are likely today. The damaging wind threat looks very low and would be mainly concerned with the storms scraping our southwestern forecast area. Heavy rainfall remains favorable given the perimeter space with deep, warm cloud depths. The most favorable area would be northern Iowa with the storms, which will be slower moving than those in southern Iowa. Rainfall amounts through midday range between 1 and 3 inches. The soil is dry with the pre-rainfall soil moisture, with parts of western Iowa at the second percentile. Flash flooding concerns will be isolated mainly to urban areas where there will be less infiltration compared to rural areas. Otherwise, isolated damaging wind gusts may be possible as there is plenty of dry air working into the backside of these departing storms in the mid-levels. Finally, these storms will still cause heavy rainfall of up to 1 to 2 inches possible.

0: The forecast shows low-level winds at 20 to 30 miles per hour with wind gusts up to 45 miles per hour. And drier conditions return on Saturday as temperatures remain cooler for the season and into the 70s Saturdays to the 80s into early next week, making for another pleasant stretch. The next chances for precipitation will start to move in the midweek. It is 12:17. Your full forecast coming up after this here on Big Country 107.7.
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3: Big Country 107.7 live Doppler forecast. Showers and thunderstorms possible this afternoon with a steady temperature of around 70. Windy with northerly winds at 15 to 30 miles per hour. Wind gusts as high as 45. New rainfall amounts between a quarter and half inch possible. Tonight, showers likely and cloudy, then becoming partly cloudy with a low of 57. Still pretty breezy out there with a north wind at 20 to 25 miles per hour. Wind gusts as high as 40. New precipitation amounts of less than a tenth of an inch possible. And Saturday, sunny with a high of 81. Northerly winds at 15 miles per hour. Wind gusts as high as 25. Saturday night, clear with a low of 57. Sunday, sunny, 82. Sunday night, clear with a low of 59. Monday, sunny with a high of 84. Monday night, clear with a low of 62. Tuesday, a 40% chance of showers, partly sunny, 77. Tuesday night, a chance of showers, mostly cloudy with a low of 57. And Wednesday, a chance of showers throughout the day, partly sunny with a high of 75 and partly cloudy Wednesday night with a low of 57. And Thursday, sunny with a high of 81. Right now, we're at 87% humidity with northwest winds at 10 miles per hour. And right now, it is 66. Boy, that temperature really dropped a bit ago. We've reached 73 degrees already today, and 70 is going to be our current temp throughout the day. So enjoy that cool weather. Yesterday's high did reach 81. Record high, 104. That was set back in 1931. And 1971 holds the record low at 45 degrees. And precipitation amounts reported here in Spencer, 2 one-hundredths of an inch, Aurelia, 9 one-hundredths of an inch, Cherokee, 5 one-hundredths of an inch, and Spirit Lake, 4 one-hundredths of an inch, Lake Park, 17 one-hundredths of an inch. Sunrise this morning was at 8:44, and sunrise this morning was at 6:11. And then sunset this evening will be at 8:44. You can see the full forecast online anytime at bigcountry1077.com. It is 12:20. We have farm news and markets with George Bauer coming up, and also sports with Stephen Cutler. That's headed your way on Big Country 107.7.
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6: Good afternoon, George Bauer at the KICD Ag Business Desk. Here's what's happening in farm news now. U.S. Senate Ag Committee Chairman John Boozman from Arkansas hopes to mark up the farm bill Thursday.
7: Well, we spent a couple of years going around the country talking to farmers, and the things we heard about were a need for getting more farm in the farm bill. We were able to do that and several other things to the tune of about $68 billion.
6: They keep blaming the absence of Kentucky Senator Mitch McConnell on a lack of progress. Chairman of the House Ag Committee got the bill passed on his end of Capitol Hill. Boozman says he'll try.
7: We are going to continue the momentum that G.T. Thompson has worked so hard to produce. We've got a little harder situation in the Senate with the 60-vote threshold. Making sure we can attract enough Democrats to get passed and keep our members together.
6: The Arkansas Republican says the legislation is necessary.
7: The good news is that most people in Congress understand how desperate it is in farm country. This is a generational problem. Food security is national security. We don't want to get ourselves in a situation where we're dependent on the rest of the world for the food that we eat.
6: AgriPulse yesterday reported that text might include year-round E15 language. Our friends at DTN today say that three agriculture and ethanol industry lobbyists are telling them the draft does include year-round E15 language designed as a compromise between the House-passed provision and legislation backed by Senators Deb Fischer from Nebraska and Shelby Capito from West Virginia. Here are the red meat export numbers. Net beef sales last week, 15,100 metric tons, up 61% from the previous week. Top buyers were South Korea, Japan, Mexico, Canada, and Taiwan. 12,400 metric tons physically shipped, down 1%. Top destinations, South Korea, Japan, Taiwan, Mexico, and Canada. 35,300 metric tons of net pork export sales, up 23% week over week. Top buyers, Mexico, China, Japan, Colombia and Canada, 32,300 metric tons physically shipped out, 10% more. Top destinations, Mexico, Japan, China, Colombia, and South Korea. The USDA July food price outlook said that food prices will increase 3.1% this year. Food at home prices will go up 2.7%, while the food away from home category will climb 3.5%. Looking ahead, food prices will likely increase another 3.1% in 2027. This year, beef and veal prices increased 1.4% from May to June. They were almost 12% higher than the same period a year ago. Pork prices were up less than 1% from May to June. Poultry prices fell 0.6%. Retail egg prices fell almost a full percentage point and were 28% below June of 2025. Retail fresh vegetable prices decreased by 1.2% from May to June. However, prices for fresh vegetables at retail stores likely to end 2026 up 7% from the prior year, according to the USDA. Paul Gieselman, the first vice president this year of the Iowa Corn Promotion Board, he spoke with KICD AM this morning about the upcoming Iowa Corn 350 race in Newton.
8: It's the weekend of August 7th, 8th, and 9th, with the 9th being technically the big show, the big where all the big stars come and run their cars.
6: Well, the race is one day. What happens those other 2 days?
8: Well, the 7th, they'll have a race. I can't remember the name of the series. I can remember what it used to be called. And then they'll do the same on the 8th, and then so they'll have races Friday night, Saturday night, and then Sunday.
6: I feel like I've talked about this event a long time, but it's actually only the third year as an official event.
8: That's correct, George. Yeah, it's our third year as the sponsors, and the third year of NASCAR being at Iowa Speedway.
6: So have you been to the previous two?
8: Yes, I have. I've gone both years, and I'm going to be there the whole weekend this year. It's a fantastic event. I mean, it's organized. It's exciting. It's all the great things that NASCAR brings to the table and the Iowa Speedway. They're both great organizations that really know how to put on a good show.
6: Well, you guys have that information trailer that we occasionally see at the Clay County Fair. Does that get a lot of interest?
8: We do. We bring that, and we'll put that on the main concourse there where a lot of the race fans are. And it gives us a great opportunity to talk about ethanol, to talk about Iowa corn. As vice president of the promotion board, you know, we have some main pillars that we really want to do. They're education, research, and market development, and this really helps our education side. We really reach a lot of ethanol consumers that, you know, aren't necessarily farmers or aren't necessarily farm families, and we get to really talk about the benefits of, you know, clean-burning ethanol.
6: Well, what a match made in heaven. You got people that are fans of high-performance engines, and you're talking about a fuel that performs well.
8: Absolutely. And, you know, we get Richard Childress a lot. The last 2 years he's come and he's spoke to our farmers, and, you know, he runs Richard Childress Racing, a multi-million dollar racing outfit, and they just love ethanol. They love the fact that when they change their oils are cleaner, their engines last longer. They like the clean burning characteristics of it. You know, Richard Childress is a big fan of ethanol, and that's somebody who really knows engines.
6: Is this race on TV so it gets a big national audience?
8: Absolutely. It's one of NASCAR's highest rated races of the year. They've done it the last 2 years. It's always a sold out show in Iowa, but it's a national audience. And, you know, this is an opportunity for Iowa corn farmers, the Iowa Corn Promotion Board, to reach millions of consumers that just aren't in Iowa. This is a nationwide audience. We get hundreds of millions of different views, whether it's on television, social media, radio. We touch a lot of people with this promotion, and we really see it as a huge benefit for Iowa corn farmers.
6: Like, do you get actual TV commercials during the race?
8: We have spots during the race. You know, we get our branding put all over, mm-hmm. and we get opportunities to talk to the media, to talk to drivers, to talk to fans, and just spread the good word. Talk about ethanol, talk about its benefits, you know, whether that's for the farmers, for the consumers. You know, they're saving an average of 16 cents per gallon by filling up with E15 right now, and that's a big deal in today's economy.
6: Tell you what, I drove to Denver last week. It was about 60 cents difference every gas station I pulled into.
8: Yeah, and that can, depending on your location, that can really be a money saver. And, I mean, this is American-made and grown and sourced fuel. I mean, it's really a win-win for the state of Iowa and actually for America. I mean, this really does provides a lot of economic activity for Iowa.
6: I know you like to track your marketing, so your money is spent well. What kind of response have you gotten to the race and to that and advertising during the race?
8: Well, George, it's overwhelmingly positive. If I said a number, it'd probably be wrong, but I know it's hundreds of millions of impressions and views, whether it's between social media, television, radio, all the traditional methods that you would think, and then we have some influencers. We have people that really love the industry and tout this race all over the place, and we really, it's positive. It's a great, great event, and we're very proud to be behind this event.
6: The Iowa 350 Iowa Corn Promotion coming up here at the Iowa Speedway. It's an official NASCAR-sanctioned race right here in Iowa, August 7th, 8th, and 9th. Paul Gieselman, first vice president of the Iowa Corn Promotion Board, thanks for the information today.
8: Well, thank you, George. I appreciate your time, and I appreciate the opportunity to be on.
6: And USDA meteorologist Brad Rippey has next week's agricultural forecast for us.
4: There will be a band of likely heat extending from California and the Great Basin eastward through the Southern Plains and into the southeastern and mid-Atlantic states. That is a broad area with the greatest likelihood of experiencing those hot conditions as we move into the early part of August. In terms of precipitation, kind of a mix. We do expect wetter than normal conditions in the eastern Corn Belt into the northeast, and then a separate area from the desert southwest into parts of Texas, but drier than normal conditions broadly expected from the Pacific Northwest eastward across the Rockies and onto the northern and central high plains.
6: That's the latest from the Ag Business Desk. Markets are next.
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6: Now we're down 7 cents at 4.38¾. December corn down 6½ at 4.62. And March corn down 6½ at 4.78. August soybean futures down 7¼ at 11.70. November down 6¼ at 11.82½. January down 6¾ cents at 11.96¾. Soybean meal right now down 3.80 at 3.10.30. Soybean oil down 150 points at 66.85. Chicago wheat futures are down 27½ cents. August live cattle up $1.10, 232.30. October up 42 cents at 227.87. December up 72 cents at 227.45. February up 85 cents at 227.22. See if we have any new cash deals this morning. We have $365 to $368 bids in Nebraska. Yesterday, we had $231 cash deals in Kansas, $232 live in Nebraska, $365 dressed in Nebraska, and $365 to $370 dressed in Iowa. 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August feeder cattle up $1.70, $348.17. September up $1.67 at $344.12. October up $1.90 at $335.92. November up $1.95 at $329.60. August hogs up 62 cents at $99.07. October up $1.60 at $84.95. December up $1.67 at $75.90. February up $1.02 at $79. Iowa Southern Minnesota cash hogs $100.85 negotiated. 96.37 formula. Cutouts down 18 cents at 101.46. Class 3 milk at noon up 44 cents at 17.10. Wall Street right now up 274 points at 52,662. 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

0: Day two at the 2026 and 104th Northwest Amateur Golf Tournament is underway at the Spencer Golf and Country Club. Flight 3 is playing their first round of the tournament. Early this afternoon, Flight 1 will begin their second round of the tournament. I was able to speak with the director of the tournament, Matt Conlon, after day one wrapped up.
1: Let's just start with how everything rolled out here today as far as how did everything get started.
2: We got our first wave off the tee box right at 6:30 this morning, and they all finished in good time. Had a lot of excellent play. Afternoon wave started right at 12:30, and it was just a beautiful day of golf and some really amazing scores.
1: The top five right now is all five under or better, including a nine under right now in that top spot. And how does this compare to some of the other years as far as some of those top scores or the balance of scoring right now?
2: I mean, it's as good as I've seen maybe ever. I mean, I just did some quick math. You got nine under leading after day one, and we've got 29 guys I just counted under par already for the day. Two-thirds of the field is done with their first round, and we'll have one more wave to go tomorrow morning to get the first 18 in. So just some phenomenal golf.
1: So that third wave is going to play their first round, and then you get into round two for the first wave tomorrow?
2: Yeah, then round two starts at 12:30 tomorrow afternoon, and then by Saturday night we'll have everybody through their 36 holes.
1: What have you been hearing from golfers here today and just about the play and everything like that?
2: The weather's been perfect. A lot of guys really commenting. Course is in good shape. Greens are really playing nice. Guys have been very happy what they saw out there today.
1: And how about the temps we had today after some of the scorchers we've had these past few weeks? To get some weather like this on day one has got to be pretty nice.
2: Beautiful weather. A couple people had long sleeves on. I'm not sure that was necessary yet, but better than some of that heat we've been going through here lately.
1: Great day one. Looking forward to the rest of the next 3 days here, and thank you very much for your time.
2: Yeah, appreciate it. Thank you.
1: It's Matt Conlon, the director of the Northwest Amateur Golf Tournament here at the Spencer Golf and Country Club. As first two flights are away and done, and one more flight to go for round one before we dig in to round two here at the 2026 Northwest Amateur.
0: I also spoke with James Preston. He's of Lakeland, Florida, but is originally from Spencer. He's in a tie for 12th after day one, two below par.
1: Now, speaking with James Preston here, one of the top scorers after the first flights, round one here, and just what was going well out there on the course for you?
3: I was one of the top scorers, but I finished three over in my last four holes, but just got off to a good start, made a few birdies early, kind of started to slow down in the middle of the round there, and then like I kind of mentioned already, kind of a bumpy finish. I was putting pretty good, I'd say. Chipping was a little bit off, but other than that, gave myself a few good looks and not a terrible first round.
1: A tough finish, but you put yourself in a really nice position after that first round. What are going to be some of those things you're looking to iron out to the next one?
3: Can't win it in round one, but you can certainly lose it. So obviously I'm still feeling confident going into round two. A few things I needed to clean up a little bit is chipping. Got to chip the ball closer. Ideally not miss a green, and so I don't have to chip, but if I can do that, I feel good about my game. I'm confident with where my swing is today, and we'll see where the cards fall.
1: You're from up here originally, but down in Florida is where you hail from right now. Just tell me about the course, I guess you call home, and just some of the play you do down there.
3: I'm a member at a course called Eagle Brook down there in Lakeland, Florida. Great course, great layout. A lot of fun to play day in and day out. And honestly, just the level of competition down there is really fierce, so it's sharpened my game. I feel like every year I come back to this tournament, I just get a little bit better and better, which is obviously a good feeling. Makes me want to come back and try to win this thing for the first time.
1: I guess kind of building on that, what are some of those things that keep you coming back up here?
3: Man, it's family. I'm flying up from Florida, but really it's a home game. I was a member here at Spencer Golf and Country Club for 6 years. So every time I come back here, it's like a home game. You know, I know everybody out here. My mom still lives here. My brother still lives here. So it's just great to come back, see all my old friends, family, and then obviously play this course because I love this golf course. The greens are perfect always. The conditions are always good. So it's always a treat to come up here.
1: And you've played a lot of courses, obviously. Like, when I guess, where does it compare to some of these courses?

0: courses you've played?
1: Man, I tell you what, I've played a lot of the top courses in the country, your TPC Sawgrass. I played a ton of them, right? This course's greens have got to be up there in the top 10 that I've played. I mean, I'm serious. The greens are absolutely perfect. You don't have to deal with grain. They roll true. If you start your ball in line out here, you'll make putts, which is why it's always so fun to come out and play.
0: All right, perfect. Well, looking forward to seeing how the rest of the tournament goes for you. Thank you.
1: Yes, sir. Appreciate it. Thank you.
2: Here's some of our local golfers from the KICD 9-county area that are currently golfing below par after their first round of play. Cameron Maxwell of Sutherland is one below par in a tie for 22nd. Mike Myers of Esterville is tied for 12th at 2 below par alongside Ryan Schiltz of Esterville. Jack Brashier of Esterville, the 2025 defending champion Jackson Lavin of Okoboji, and Drew Spooner of Cherokee. The top score from a local golfer is Drew Henderson. He's in a tie for 7th at 4 below par. You can follow along with more content throughout the Northwest Amateur Tournament on the Northwest Iowa Now Facebook page, also my personal Facebook page and Instagram, both Stephen Michael Cutler. Northwest Iowa Now will be updated with results, and interviews will be posted on that page as well.

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0: Davis here on Big Country 107.7 with Turn This Truck Around. Travis Denning just ahead of that. Hey, good afternoon. I'm Nikki Thunder, and we have some great music on the way from Kane Brown with Marshmello, Chris Jansen, also Granger Smith. Anna, congratulations going out to this week's hard working hero. That is Heather Anka Primgar. 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You can nominate a hardworking hero on our website. 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So again, nominate your hardworking hero today. Think about who they are. What do they do? Where do they work? And go to our website. You can nominate them there at bigcountry1077.com. Good afternoon.
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3: 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Good afternoon. I'm Nikki Thunder, and we have some great music coming up from Justin Moore and Eli Young Band.
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3: 3107.7 live, a Doppler forecast for this afternoon. Showers with a possible thunderstorm. Steady temperature of around 70 and windy with north winds at 20 to 30 miles per hour. Wind gusts as high as 45. New rainfall amounts between a tenth and quarter of an inch possible. Maybe higher amounts in thunderstorms. Tonight, showers likely. Cloudy, then becoming partly cloudy with a low of 57 and breezy with northerly winds at 20 to 25 miles per hour. Wind gusts as high as 40 miles per hour. Tomorrow, sunny, 81. Tomorrow night, clear, 57. Sunday, sunny, 82. Sunday night, clear with a low of 59. Monday, sunny with a high of 84. Tuesday, a chance of showers, partly sunny, 77. And Wednesday, a chance of showers under partly sunny skies with a high of 75.

Right now we're at 93% humidity with north winds at 22 miles per hour. Wind gusts as high as 30 miles per hour. And 64 is the current temp. You can see the full forecast online anytime at BigCountry1077.com.

0: Bailey Zimmerman, that was called Chevy Silverado, Big Country 107.7. Hey, the radio auction is coming up a week from tomorrow. That'll be on our sister station, More 104.9, from 9 to 11. 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We have good news making the rounds coming up. Also, music on the way from Tyler Hubbard and Parmalee on Big Country 107.7. The markets have closed. We'll have that report soon here on the Big Country.
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0: Taylor Swift, that's our song on Big Country 107.7. So I personally know what it's like to sit in a hospital for weeks at a time. I really do. I'm a cancer survivor. And I actually memorized a lot of the traffic that was coming through on Franklin. My view was like Franklin Bridge off of 35 in a dinky town there in Minneapolis. Okay, so as I was looking out the window, I was stuck in there on this one floor where it was for immune patients, BMT patients, you know, people who had bone marrow transplants with very low immune systems. So we had to stay up there and be protected. But I used to like to look out the window and wave at people walking by. Now, this is adorable. An 11-year-old leukemia patient at Cincinnati Children's Hospital, Emily Wilkins, is going viral because she hung a bunch of silly signs outside her hospital window that said, "I need pizza and donuts." She even included her Venmo handle, too. Well, get this. A local business got word of the signs and hooked her up with a bunch of delicious food and treats. Here's Bourbon House Pizza owner Mary Brandstetter.
1: On a poster board in her window. So we were like, of course, you know, it makes you think that the little struggles that you have in your life right now don't even compare to what this mom, that's her only child, 11-year-old Emily, it makes you feel so good to be a small part to help them.
0: Yeah, it is. And it's so appreciated by the people out there who are not feeling the best, and they get great vibes from others out there, strangers especially. And that's good news making the rounds. All right, we have some music on the way from Dylan Scott, also Dan and Shay. The markets have closed, and George Bauer has that
2: markets
0: report.
2: Closed on a Friday. They've closed for the week. September corn down 5 cents today, ending up at 4.40¾ cents. December corn down 4.5 at 4.64. March down 4¾ at 4.79¾ cents. August beans down 5¼ today, closing the week at 11.72. September down 1½ cents. New crop November down 1¼ at 11.87¼. Soybean meal down $1.90 at 3.12.20. Soybean oil down 123 points at 67.12. Chicago wheat today lost 24¼ cents, wound up at 6.39¼. August live cattle futures up 52 cents at the close, 231.75. October down 20 cents at 227.25. December up 22 cents at 226.95. February up half a dollar today, closing at 226.87 per 100 pounds. August feeder cattle up $1.55 at 348.02. September up $1.32 at 343.77. October up $1.32 at 335.35. August hogs up 42 cents at 98.85. October buck and a half higher, 84.85. December up $1.15 today at 75.67. Closing prices, KICD and Big Country 107.7.
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0: Kelsey Ballerini and Noah Kahan. That was called Cowboys Cry 2 here on Big Country 107.7. That Noah Kahan guy, he's out touring, and he is so talented. I saw him on Saturday Night Live once, and I was like, ah, he would be one I need to see in concert. Nikki Thunder with you. Matt Groenewald is coming in next. And there's great music headed your way from Little Big Town, also Big and Rich, and Zach Top. 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

0: Zach Topps, south of Sanity, Big Country 107.7. I'm Matt Groenewald. Hope you're having a great day today. Happy Friday. A little rainy out there. Much needed. We'll run down that forecast here in a little bit. But first, it is July 31st today. Last day of July already. Taking a look at our national holidays calendar for the day. It's actually not just national, but World Ranger Day, honoring the dedication and critical work park rangers do every day around the globe. It's also National Avocado Day, and avocados target insulin resistance with heart-healthy fats. They also fight Alzheimer's with omega-3 fatty acids. Another avocado superpower is preventing and repairing damage due to its source of vitamins C, E, and K. Today also National Mutt Day, encouraging us to embrace, save, and celebrate mixed-breed dogs. It's National Raspberry Cake Day. The raspberry was once a midsummer crop, but through innovation, new tech, and transportation, producers now grow raspberries all year long. It's National Cotton Candy Day today, and in 1897, confectioner John C. Wharton and dentist William Morrison invented the electric spinning cotton candy machine. At the 1904 World's Fair in St. Louis, they introduced their confectionist Fairy Floss. Sold more than 68,000 boxes of their treat at that World's Fair in 1904, 25 cents a box, for a total of more than $17,000. But that was a lot in 1904. Still a lot of money now. It's also Uncommon Musical Instrument Day, and odd, rare, experimental, and uncommon musical instruments like bagpipes or the accordion are celebrated today. And July 31st, a lot of days today. National Jump for Jelly Beans Day, Shredded Wheat Day. And on the last Friday in July, it's National System Administrator Appreciation Day, recognizing the IT professionals who keep organizations and businesses of all sizes up and running. It's also National Get Gnarly Day. And the word gnarly gets a bad rap. It can mean bad or dangerous, but it can also be exciting, right? Surfers use the term to describe the waves they tackle. And Get Gnarly Day challenges us to put some gnarliness into everything we do. And finally, it's also Talk in an Elevator Day. So there are your national holidays for July 31st. We will run down that forecast next.
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0: Big Country live Doppler forecast. Rain this afternoon. Some thunderstorm chances as well. Kind of slight chances for those with highs in the low 70s, winds out of the north around 20 to 30, gusting up to 45 miles per hour. Tonight, cloudy, rain likely still in the evening, windy in lows upper 50s with north winds gusting to 45. Tomorrow, sunny highs, low 80s, north winds gusting to 25 miles per hour, clear in lows mid 50s. Saturday night, then Sunday, sunny highs, low 80s. Monday, sunshine, again, highs, low 80s, then chances for rain. And some thunderstorms on Tuesday. Today's high, 73, but right now we've cooled down to 64 degrees currently with light rain, breezy conditions, winds out of the north right now 24 and gusting to 45 miles per hour. Get your full forecast at BigCountry1077.com.

0: as anything we'd ever seen through Earthbound telescopes. And in 1975, Jimmy Hoffa, one of the most influential American labor leaders of the 20th century, was officially reported missing after he failed to return home the previous night. Though he is popularly believed to have been the victim of a mafia hit, conclusive evidence was never found, and Hoffa's fate remains a mystery. That's on this day in history for July 31st.
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Low Cash, Wrong Hearts, Big Country 107.7. It's time for today's history lesson. Here's on this day in history for July 31st, and on this day in 1715, a hurricane strikes the east coast of Florida, sinking 10 Spanish treasure ships and killing nearly 1,000 people. All of the gold and silver on board at the time would not be recovered until 250 years later. 1964, Ranger 7, an unmanned U.S. lunar probe, takes the first close-up images of the moon. The images were 1,000 times as clear.

0: Jelly Roll, hands up, Big Country 107.7. Cole Swindell, along with Ashley Cook and Melvin native Sean Mayer, will kick off the Grandstand Entertainment at this year's Clay County Fair, Saturday, September 12th. And we're giving away tickets this week. Just go to BigCountry1077.com and play the Heads Carolina, Tails California game in honor of Cole's hit song, She Had Me at Heads Carolina. You get facts, and the answer is either North Carolina or California. If you think it's North Carolina, you pick heads. If you think it's California, you pick tails. You can take that quiz once per day through this Sunday to give yourself more chances to win. Then on Monday of next week, August 3rd, we'll pick five winners from all the correct quizzes, and all five get two tickets to Cole Swindell and two gate passes to the Clay County Fair.
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0: Ella Langley, choosing Texas, Big Country 107.7. Big weekend here in Northwest Iowa. 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Hartley is having Summerfest this weekend. Peterson's got their Fire Days. 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And Lake Park, Farmer Appreciation Days, all happening this weekend. 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

0: Blake Shelton and Gwen Stefani, nobody but you. 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

0: Big Country live Doppler forecast this afternoon. Cloudy with light rain and breezy conditions. Winds out of the north gusting up to 45 miles per hour. Tonight, cloudy. Showers continue into the evening. Windy and lows to the upper 50s. North winds still gusting to 45 in the evening. Then kind of calming down a bit after midnight with gusts to 25 miles per hour. For tomorrow, sunny, highs low 80s. North winds gusting to 25. Mostly clear and lows mid-50s Saturday night. Sunday, sunny highs in the low 80s, lows in the upper 50s. Then Monday, again, sunny highs, low 80s. Tuesday, some chances for rain, highs in the upper 70s. Today's high, 73. Right now we're at 63 degrees with cloudy skies. A little bit of light rain still falling currently. And winds out of the north, 24, gusting to 45 miles per hour. Get your full forecast at BigCountry1077.com.
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0: 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If you're looking for a new career, you can check out our job fair coming up Wednesday, August 12th at the Depot Building at the Clay County Fairgrounds from 11 to 1 and 4 to 6 that day. You can get in to the fairgrounds off 4th Avenue West here in Spencer through Gate C. We'll be at the Depot. We're looking to hire a full-time sales manager, sales representative, and a news reporter / sports announcer. Come interview ready. We'll be conducting interviews on site. So bring that resume. We offer great benefits and a great place to work. SMG is an equal opportunity employer.
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0: Hudson Westbrook painted you pretty. Big Country 107.7. Let's check into the Comedy Corner. And on today's Comedy Corner, it's comedian Rocky Osborne on trying to teach his mom new technology.
1: I bought my mom an Amazon Alexa. Anybody got one of these? I bought it for her because every day she gets up and has to walk down a hallway to get to the bathroom in the middle of the night. So I said, Mama, check this out. Alexa, turn on the light. Light turns on. I said, Alexa, turn off the light. Light turns off. She goes, that's amazing. And then we practiced that for 3 hours. 2 days later, she calls me up. She goes, that thing you bought me stopped working. I said, what thing? She goes, that thing that's supposed to turn my light on and off. I said, are you saying the phrase right? She goes, I'm saying it exactly how you told me. I said, are you saying? She goes, listen, I'll do it right now. Just listen. Amanda. I go, Mom, stop. Not Amanda, it's Alexa. I even wrote it down in 3 places, next to your bed, next to the machine, in the living room. She goes, maybe that's why it's not working. I go, no, that's exactly why it's not working. She goes, calm down, let me try it. Alexa, turn on the light. I'm on the phone waiting. I go, did it work? She goes, oh, I don't know. I'll let you know when I get home. I go, it doesn't work like that. It's not just in the air everywhere you go, you crazy person.
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0: 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It's time for Random Facts. Here are your five random facts for today. Number one, dreamt is the only word in the English language that ends in M-T. Number two, the word nerd first appeared in a Dr. Seuss book. Number three, some languages have no future tense. I guess they just talk in past and present, but how do you make plans for next week or next month? Number four, the word deadline once referred to a prison line. And number five, the word broadcast originally meant scattering seeds. There are your five random facts for Friday.
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0: Ella Langley and Morgan Wallen, I Can't Love You Anymore. 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

0: Big Country live Doppler forecast. Cloudy tonight. Rain continues into the evening. Windy and lows in the upper 50s. North winds in the evening still gusting to 45 miles per hour. Then diminishing after midnight, but still gust to 25. Tomorrow, sunny highs, low 80s. North winds again gusting to 25 miles per hour. Clear and lows mid-50s Saturday night. Sunday, sunny highs, low 80s. More of the same Monday than Tuesday. Some chances for rain and thunderstorms at night, and lows and highs rather in the upper 70s. Today's high 73. Right now 63. Cloudy, rainy, windy. Winds out of the north right now gusting to 38 miles per hour. Get your full forecast at BigCountry1077.com.
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Kenny Chesney, carry on, Big Country 107.7. A big shout out to our hardworking hero of the week. 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

0: Graylin James, Water at a Wedding on Big Country 107.7. It's time for Think About It. Think about this. Why is a building called a building when it's already been built? Think about it.
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1: Josh Ross, hate how you look. Big Country 107.7. It's time for Weird News. Here's today's Weird News story. Marmots now have an OnlyFans account to fund research because they're losing money trying to learn more about the creature. Here's Daniel Blumstein, professor of ecology and evolutionary biology at UCLA.
2: I'm like, what about OnlyFans? You know, it'll be G-rated, you know, whatever. And maybe people will give us tips. So I came back to the lab. I said, maybe we should start an OnlyFans site. And someone screams, Only Marms! I'm like, yeah, that's it. I'm not going to be an OnlyFans apologist here. Basically, OnlyFans is a way for people to go and monetize stuff they want to share. It could be them or it could be them doing something. It doesn't have to be sexual. And we're not trying to sexualize marmots. And we're doing a Fat Marmot Week this year. And everyone's excited about that. Doubling or tripling their weight is what they need to do to survive.
1: Marmots now have an OnlyFans account. And that's weird news.
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0: ABC News, I'm Chuck Severson. 6 months after Nancy Guthrie's disappearance, the Sheriff's Department is asking for the public's help by releasing the ransom notes sent to local media in Tucson, Arizona. ABC's Alex Stone.
1: The first note saying, "We have your mother, Nancy. She is safe but scared." And it goes on to ask for $4 million in Bitcoin. There was another note that came in on February 6th. A Guthrie family, "We did not fully grasp the seriousness of her physical condition. We never intended to harm her."
0: Causing an international stir, a wave of 60,000 migrants who crossed the border entering a Spanish region from Morocco today. Spain's government and local officials say about 48,000 have gone back voluntarily. President Trump says he's losing faith in the Iran negotiations. President announcing a deal with Israel and Hamas. But Hamas says it will disarm only if a Palestinian state is created, something Israel rejects. This is ABC News.
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6: From the news desk at Northwest Iowa Now with the latest news for Northwest Iowa, I'm Anthony Gonzalez. A Sanborn man, initially facing 100 years in prison for methamphetamine, has reached a plea agreement for 30 years. On Monday, 29-year-old Hunter Koontz of Sanborn agreed to a plea agreement in O'Brien County District Court. Koontz pleaded guilty to 4 reduced counts of possession with intent to manufacture or deliver methamphetamine, less than 5 grams, all Class C felonies. The charges stem from incidents on February 10th, April 1st, and April 27th of 2025. Authorities allege Koontz sold methamphetamine to undercover investigators on several occasions during 2025. Investigators say some of the transactions occurred near schools, parks, and a public swimming pool. According to court records, Koontz was originally charged with 4 counts of controlled substance violations, all Class B felonies, as well as 3 counts of failure to affix a drug tax stamp, all Class D felonies. In exchange for the guilty pleas, the remaining charges would be dismissed. As part of the agreement, prosecutors are recommending that 2 of the counts be served consecutively, and the remaining 2 concurrently, for a total prison sentence of 30 years. The plea agreement also calls for Koontz to pay fines, fees, restitution, and applicable surcharges. Koontz had originally faced more than a century in prison if convicted on all charges. The 4 Class B felony drug charges alone carried a combined maximum penalty of 100 years in prison, while the 3 drug tax stamp violations carried an additional potential 15 years. The Spencer Moose Lodge was devastated by the flood 2 years ago, with the main building condemned. Corrine Hugaterp is the organization's chaplain and secretary, and says volunteers have been working nights, weekends, and holidays to make their storage shed into a new lodge.
7: Our Morton building in the back is got all new sheetrock, all new ceiling, all new insulation. Everything's been updated. That building was finished in 97. So, you know, as the years go by, you need to update, you know, plumbing, electrical. So that's all been done. And we have a few things left just to finish up, but we were able to get everything done that fire marshal wanted, state inspector, city inspector, and we are open.
6: The Loyal Order of the Moose is excited to resume raising money for charity.
7: We do Special Olympics. We do Shayla B., Reigns of Hope. We have given to the fire department, police department, People for Pets, Upper Des Moines. We have bingo on Wednesday night, and that's open to the public. Special projects that we do, like raffles or hot dog burger feed, and then like also this vendor show this weekend. Not sure where the proceeds to that's going yet, but what we make off our table rent usually goes to a charity.
6: The vendor show at the Moose Lodge opened Friday and runs 9 until 2 Saturday. The address is 317 11th Street Northeast. The Okoboji Bible Conference returns for its 92nd year this weekend. The conference begins Saturday, August 1st, and runs through Saturday, August 8th. Executive Director Mark Schwartz says the free conference offers a week of speakers, concerts, and special events centered on this year's theme, Endless Joy.
8: Lots of good things going on. It's going to be a great year. Our theme this year is Endless Joy, and the scripture that we're using for that is, do not grieve. It's Nehemiah 8:10. It says, do not grieve, for the joy of the Lord is your strength. And we really believe that this is going to give people a lot of excitement as they learn about this endless joy that God gives us to live in our lives. So the whole conference is themed after that one verse and that one concept of endless joy.
6: Featured attractions include performances by the Browns of Lamars and Christian artist Taryn Wells, a former American Idol finalist now touring with CeCe Winans. The conference will also feature nationally recognized speakers such as Rachel Ruth Lotz Wright and best-selling author Joshua Becker. In addition to the nightly speakers, the conference will host a women's event featuring missionary Barb Van Wyck, a men's breakfast with Pizza Ranch founder Adrie Gronewig, and a special Tuesday gathering honoring pastors and ministry leaders. Schwartz says organizers work to provide a variety of speakers and events each year.
8: John Stumbo's spoken before, Joshua Becker has spoken before, not on the main stage, but then the rest of them, well, Andrew Rutten has spoken before on the main stage, but mostly, I mean, we don't have everybody come back every year. We actually try to stagger the speakers so we have different kinds of voices that'll be up there, but yeah, they're not all new, and some of them are new.
6: The young adult event, Nations and Nutty Bars, will also return after a successful debut last year, connecting attendees with international J-1 students spending the summer in the Iowa Great Lakes region.
8: On that night, we'll have people coming literally from all over the world, these J-1 students that are here to work. They'll be coming to the Bible conference, and the event is called Nations and Nutty Bars. So it'll be all the nations that are here, plus Nutty Bars, and I think there's also going to be a meal for them if you come. And we're giving away free Nutty Bars for some of the young adults that are there. And that event will probably go a couple hours. And it's just, I mean, last year we had like 250 of these young adults that were there. It's just a great, great night just to connect with people from all over the world.
6: Schwartz notes that while certain special events require advanced registration, attendance at the conference itself remains open to everyone. For more information and a complete schedule, visit okobojiconference.org. And residents are invited to the first ever Clay County Pork Producers BBQ Cookoff at the Bearded Dog Taproom in Spencer on Friday, August 1st. The event begins at 1 o'clock p.m. and will feature more than a dozen cooks serving pork-centered dishes, with celebrity judges selecting winners and prizes awarded following the competition. Board member Harvey Williams says the goal is to show people there is more to pork than traditional barbecue favorites.
9: Starts at 1 o'clock. Awards are going to be handed out at 2 o'clock, but it's basically just an event for the public to come in and try different cuts of pork, you know, go beyond the usual stuff you see at a barbecue competition, the pulled pork, the ribs, things like that. Those are all great. National Pork Board's new slogan is Taste What Pork Can Do, so that's what we're trying to do with the event, you know, go a little bit beyond the normal things that everybody tries and try a few different things they haven't had before.
6: The event is free for both competitors and attendees. And Williams says several unique entries have already been submitted.
9: know, a lot of people, when they think of pork, they think of pork tenderloin, they think of pulled pork, they think of bacon, which are all great, but we really want to go beyond that. A couple of the entries, there's a few right here. One of them is going to be a pulled smoked ham, so instead of the regular Easter ham, it's going to be pulled like pulled pork. Another one's going to be bacon cured pork ribs, so they're like pork ribs, but they're going to be cured like bacon, so they'll have the taste of bacon, but the consistency and the texture of ribs. Really excited to try those. Smoked shotgun shells, which are pork sausage stuffed inside a manicotti shell and wrapped in bacon. There's four or five other options as well. So a lot of different things beyond the normal barbecue entries you see and things you see on the menus here.
6: More information can be found on the Clay County Pork Producers Facebook page. For more news, visit Northwest Iowa Now. I'm Anthony Gonzalez.
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6: 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A celebration of life for 61-year-old Troy Olson of Ruthven will be Friday, July 31st from 4 to 7 o'clock p.m. at Gillen Funeral Home in Spencer. 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Services for 51-year-old Ronna Ray Riemenschneider of Astoria. 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Turner Jenis Funeral Home is in charge of arrangements for 51-year-old Ronna Ray Riemenschneider of Astoria. 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Turner Jenis Funeral Home is in charge of arrangements for 86-year-old Mr. Gail Handy of Terrell. Services for 80-year-old Irvin Smitty Schmidt of Milford. 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Visitation will be Sunday, August 2nd from 5 to 7 o'clock p.m. with a rosary at 4:45 p.m. at Turner Jenis Funeral Home in Milford. There will also be a parish service at 6:30. Turner Jenis Funeral Home of Milford is in charge of arrangements for 80-year-old Irvin Smitty Schmidt of Milford. services for 85-year-old Mary Ann Olson of Arnold's Park, formerly of Terrell. Services will be on Monday, August 3rd at 10:30 a.m. at Wallingford Lutheran Church in Wallingford. Burial will be at Wallingford Lutheran Cemetery in Wallingford. Visitation will be Sunday, August 2nd. Visitation will be Sunday, August 2nd from 2 to 4 o'clock p.m. at Henry Olson Funeral Home in Estherville. Henry Olson Funeral Home of Estherville is in charge of arrangements for 85-year-old Mary Ann Olson of Arnold's Park, formerly of Terrell. Funeral services for 95-year-old Donna M. Frederick of Spencer and formerly of Webb. That will take place Monday, August 3rd at 1:30 p.m. at Faith Lutheran Church in Spencer. Burial will be in Lone Tree Cemetery in Sioux Rapids. Visitation will be held from 12 to 1 o'clock p.m. prior to the service at the church. In lieu of flowers, memorials may be directed to the Faith Lutheran Church in Spencer. Slyford Funeral Home in Sioux Rapids is in charge of arrangements for 95-year-old Donna M. Frederick of Spencer and formerly of Webb. Services are pending for 98-year-old Clarice Harms of May City. Robinson Funeral Home in Spirit Lake is in charge of arrangements for 98-year-old Clarice Harms of May City. And that concludes your local area funeral announcements. 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
13: 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It's time for your KICD live Doppler forecast.
14: I'm Matt Groenwald, and a surface low moved into northern Iowa early this afternoon with a cold front extending to the south of the low, which eventually arced back into the southern plains. Widespread cloud cover remained in place around that low front. There were a few breaks that showed up on satellite to the east of the cold front, but we didn't get any of those breaks really in the cloud cover today. Kind of a downright just chilly and miserable day today. We should see, though, relatively cooler but quiet weather forecast for Saturday through at least Monday. And more seasonal temperatures, it looks like, starting next week. Yesterday's high was 81. The low temperature for Thursday was 69. Average high for July 31st, typically 83 degrees. Average low, usually 61. The record high for today, that was 104 degrees set in 1931. The record low 45 set in 1971. Sunset tonight is at 8:44. Sunrise tomorrow 6:11. And sunset tomorrow night is at 8:43. Growing degree units as of today, since May 1st, 1,711.5 for the Spencer area. That's 129.3 above average for this time of year. Our high today hit 73 degrees. We saw that first at 10:57 this morning. And at last check, since midnight, we've been at a low of 63, but that will likely continue to drop here in the evening. We first saw that temperature already at about 120 this afternoon, so we saw our high for the day just about 11 and the low just after 1 with that low front that moved in and really brought in that cool air. Our rainfall total at last check, 19 hundredths of an inch here at the KICD studios. Turning now to your Northwest Iowa Now live Doppler forecast, mostly cloudy tonight. Showers continue into the evening. Windy continues as well with lows in the upper 50s, and those north winds still 20 to 30, gusting to 45 miles per hour. Those should calm down, be about 10 to 15 with gusts to 25 miles per hour after midnight tonight. Tomorrow, sunny highs, low 80s, so warming back up for the weekend, and north winds 10 to 15, gusting to 25 miles per hour. Mostly clear Saturday night.

and lows in the mid-50s. Sunday, sunny, highs in the low 80s, clear and lows in the upper 50s Sunday night. Then Monday, sunny, again, highs low 80s, lows in the low 60s Monday night under clear skies.

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6: It's closed on a Friday. They've closed for the week. September corn down 5 cents today, ending up at 4.40¾ cents. December corn down 4.5 at 4.64. March down 4¾ at 4.79¾ cents. August beans down 5¼ today, closing the week at 11.72. September down 1½ cents. New crop November down 1¼ at 11.87¼. Soybean meal down $1.90 at 3.12.20. Soybean oil down 123 points at 67.12. Chicago wheat today lost 24¼ cents, wound up at 6.39¼. August live cattle futures up 52 cents at the close, 231.75. October down 20 cents at 227.25. December up 22 cents at 226.95. February up half a dollar today, closing at 226.87 per 100 pounds. August feeder cattle up $1.55 at 348.02. September up $1.32 at 343.77. October up $1.32 at 335.35. August hogs up 42 cents at 98.85. October buck and a half higher, 84.85. December up $1.15 today at 75.67. Closing prices, KICD and Big Country 107.7.
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2: Don Miller, myself, and Roger Penske and Walt Zarnicke basically started Team Penske back in 1990, got on the racetrack in 1991, and Roger came up to me and said, hey, look, let's start this team, and how about we do this? I'm going to own 52% of it. Rusty, you'll own 24%. 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And we did, and my gosh, right away, we just took off. I mean, he started working hard on the engines, developing more power for us, and just trying to do everything we can, and we won.
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0: Zach Top, Good Times and Tan Lines, Big Country 107.7. I'm Matt Groenewald and Cole Swindell, along with Ashley Cook and Melvin's own Sean Mayer, will kick off the grandstand entertainment at this year's Clay County Fair, Saturday, September 12th. And we've got your ticket. One of Cole's hit songs is, of course, She Had Me at Heads Carolina. So go to BigCountry1077.com and play the Heads Carolina, Tails California game. You get a fact about a state, and the answer is either North Carolina, and if you think it's that, choose Heads. If you think it's California, choose Tails. You can take that quiz once per day through this Sunday. Then on Monday of next week, we'll pick five winners from all the correct quizzes. All five get two tickets to Cole Swindell and two gate passes to the Clay County Fair.
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0: Riley Green, Think As You Drunk on Big Country 107.7. Big weekend here in Northwest Iowa. Lots of town days going on. Hartley's got their Summerfest celebration. It's Sweet Corn Days in Estherville, Farmers Appreciation Days in Lake Park, and Fire Days in Peterson. 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

0: Parker McCollum, Burn It Down, Big Country 107.7. No NASCAR this weekend here on the Big Country. They're off, but we'll return on August 9th. We'll have the Iowa Corn 350 at the Iowa Speedway in Newton. Let's get you some racing news as we check in with NASCAR Garage Pass.
1: Despite not having any wins in the 2026 NASCAR season, Christopher Bell is on a tear. Perhaps an off weekend is the exact reset he needs. We'll talk about it next.
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1: I recently had the opportunity to sit down and chat with Christopher Bell before NASCAR goes on a weekend off in the grueling 36-race-long season. Here's how Christopher Bell plans to spend his time away from racing.
3: I'm going to spend a lot of time on my boat, that's for sure. Not on the lawn, but I'm going to spend a lot of time on my boat. Out there wake foiling and wake surfing, hanging out with my buddies. That's what I'm going to be doing.
1: You get a good day in Lake Norman. At least for me, the first thing that I'm focused on is what is the playlist looking like as we're out on the water all day? Like, what are a few songs that you know you're queuing up first once you guys head out onto the water?
3: Man, it depends on the mood. Sometimes, so what's been hot and heavy right now is one of my buddies, he's on a Vice Tone kick. So we've been listening to some Vice Tone. Sometimes it's just like some country, some slow country music. And then other times we get into a little bit more like Linkin Park. What's that? Alternative? Little yeah. Pump or pop rocks, whatever. So it depends on the mood.
1: My dad raised me Jimmy Buffett, Kenny Chesney. I feel like you're
3: hey,
1: out on the
3: we're
1: water.
3: We're jamming to that. If it's a nice little slow out there just out for a cruise. We got that going.
1: As I mentioned, I was raised on Kenny Chesney and Jimmy Buffett, and that's probably a great soundtrack to have out on the water. If you liked what you heard with Christopher, head over to PRN's YouTube page to catch the full conversation. For PRN's Garage Pass, this is Andrew Kurland.
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Hotter than the red on a cattle brand, 'cause she's a gold digger with a quick trigger, a cast iron skillet swinging lid flipper.

0: are coming up Wednesday, August 12th at the Depot Building at the Clay County Fairgrounds. You can get in through Gate C off 4th Avenue West here in Spencer, and that will run 11-1 and 4-6 on August 12th. We're looking to hire a sales manager, sales representative, and a news reporter slash sports announcer. 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
5: Big Country Live Doppler forecast: mostly cloudy tonight, showers in the evening, windy and lows in the upper 50s, north winds gusting to 45 miles per hour, then gust to 25 miles per hour after midnight tonight. Mostly sunny Saturday, highs in the low 80s, north winds gusting to 25, mostly clear Saturday night, lows in the mid 50s, sunny on Sunday and Monday with highs in the low 80s, Tuesday chances for rain and highs in the upper 70s. Get your full forecast at BigCountry1077.com.

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